0: Black perspectives haven't always been centered in the telling of America's story. 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
1: NMSDC was created in 1972 as a direct result of President Nixon's executive order to address racial equity. It came from the Black Civil Rights Movement. And it was a federal charter initially. So you had executive order created a minority business development agency under U.S. Department of Commerce to work with federal government on procurement, inclusion of minority-owned businesses. And so we were created in Chicago 51 years ago to facilitate the procurement opportunities for MBEs and corporate America. So we became a partner with the corporate America to build diverse, resilient supply chain. And so today we're kind of membership organizations. We supported about 780 national corporate members and hundreds of local corporate members, altogether about 1,700 corporate members. And so they provide funding, they provide opportunities, they provide mentoring.
2: Yang McGuire, President and CEO of the National Minority Supplier Development Council, Incorporated. In 2021, McGuire was named to a president position with the council. The Austin-based entrepreneur is the first non-African-American and first Asian CEO. Founded in 1972, the National Minority Supplier Development Council, Incorporated, is the longest operating business growth engine for the broadest group of systematically excluded communities of color, and the impact goes far beyond supply chain. The D.C.-based council is the most influential and successful minority business development organization in the country, and they are the gold standard in certification for minority-owned businesses who seek to do business with government or mainstream Fortune corporation who are members. I'm John L. Hansen, Jr., and welcome to another edition of

0: those organizations in foreign countries that wish to emulate our practice to lift underprivileged communities through entrepreneurship, through supply diversity.
1: The mission of the National Minority Supplier Development Council is to serve as a growth engine for the NMSDC certified minority businesses, enable their members to advance economic equity. They create connections between minority business enterprises, MBEs, and corporations, MBEs in the public sector, and MBEs and other MBEs to help them benefit from each other, stroking entrepreneurship, and growing wealth from these systematically excluded communities. As president and CEO of the National Minority Supplier Development Council, Yang McGuire brings over two decades of leadership experience across both profit and nonprofit sectors. She held a leadership position with Dell Technology. There, she drove the strategy and execution of nearly quintupled Dell's diversity spending from $640 million to $3 billion within 3 years. In 2016, the United States Secretary of Commerce appointed her to the United States Investment Advisory Council. Recently, In Black America spoke with McGuire in studio.
0: How much time do we have?
2: I have
0: a long story. So I was born and raised in China during the Cultural Revolution. Mm. And then many people said it's one of the darkest periods in China. We had very modest living, drawing water from wells and, you know, cooked food from coal stoves, didn't see a car until I was 17, didn't riding a private car until 21. And my parents were teachers, so they were labeled as intellectuals during the Cultural Revolution. So they were sent to this called a re-education camp during mm-hmm. the summer. So we were considered as a marginalized, underprivileged group because my parents were educated mm-hmm. during the Cultural Revolution. And so it was very interesting. I bring very minimum material-wise we have, but what we did have was pursuit of education. And so I always, you know, my parents played very high value on education, very high value on work ethics and discipline. So I think that, to me, is like the best gifts I got from growing up. I didn't have anything, right? Mm-hmm. So, and what changed, the policy, what policy can make a huge difference on people's lives, I experienced in my early days, when the new leader, Deng Xiaoping, came to power. You probably read the history about, mm-hmm. you know, he had this famous saying says, I don't care if you're black cat or white cat, as long as you catch mice, you're a good cat. And he launched the market economy. And he basically said those who previously didn't have the privilege to go to college, now you can, as long as you're good students, you pass the entrance examination, which like lasted for 3 days straight, and you can go to college. And so that changed my life. I, you know, if was without Deng Xiaoping's market economy policy, I would have been sent to a remote village, work on the farm, you know, and so because of that policy change, I had the opportunity to compete to go to college. And my parents says, you need to go to, we call it name brand college. It's equivalent to Ivy League school here. So my parents gave me go, you have to go to Ivy League school. So I did. And because the market economy, my parents, my family started textile manufacturing business. So like within a matter of a few years, we went from under the poverty to great life. Mm-hmm. But I had a great education, you know, my family's doing well financially eventually, but something was missing. And then that feeling became overwhelming in the wake of the Tiananmen Square incident. Mm-hmm. And when I packed up my life into one suitcase, $1,000, very little English, and moved here to pursue my American dream. People still today saying that I speak English.
2: So what year was that?
0: That was 1990.
2: Okay.
0: And so I had a very little, but I had a promise in my heart, which was American dream. And when I was growing up, you know, people talk about America, and they were teasing with me. They saying, if you

0: dig hard enough, you go to America. So I did, actually, when I was young, I dig, right? But I actually flew and came to America. And so I imagined what would later became a reality, higher education. So I received a MBA focused on international business with a Thunderbird School of Global Management in Phoenix, Arizona.
1: Okay.
0: And I had a great career and a respect in corporate America. I shared with you about my career with Dell Technologies. Like, I graduated from Thunderbird. I had no experience and knew nothing about corporate America. And Dell Technology, our hometown corporation right here in Austin, Texas, gave me an opportunity to perform. And so I did marketing, procurement, finance, operations. And the last few years, I was leading supply diversity. And I became a spokesperson of Dell in the small minority woman, veteran, disability business community. And that led me to become entrepreneur. So it's interesting life from corporate America, entrepreneurship, the rights to vote,
1: okay,
0: and the privilege to serve as advisor to the government. So I had an opportunity to serve on the United States Investment Advisory Council for Secretary Pritzker. I had an opportunity to serve on the International Trade Center Advisory Board. And now I'm on the Council for Underserved Communities for SBA Administration. And so, and then the other story is I have two amazing, beautiful children who are finally off my payroll. My son just...
1: So you think.
0: Yes, yes. At least now. Yeah, for now.
1: So when you look back at your career thus far, how does your tenure at Dell assist you in doing what you currently do?
0: Oh, a great deal. One, it led me to supply diversity world.
1: Okay.
0: And so, two, the things I learned, I apply to today's work every day, the business skills. You know, running a nonprofit, it's just like running a business. The only difference is you're making impact, you're not making net profit.
1: Okay.
0: But everything else is the same. You're not bringing the best, brightest talent, investing technology, work on the branding, you know, drive cost up, the operational efficiency, all that I learned at Dell. And so that those skills, those knowledge, I use every day in what I'm doing today.
1: Now, the National Minority Supplier Development Council has been around for a while, this time.
0: Yes.
1: Give us a history of the council.
0: Sure. So NMSDC was created in 1972 as a direct result of President Nixon's executive order to address racial equity. It was came from the Black Civil Rights Movement. And it was a federal charter initially. So you had executive order created a minority business development agency under U.S. Department of Commerce to work with federal government on procurement, inclusion of minority-owned businesses. And so we were created in Chicago 51 years ago to facilitate the procurement opportunities with for MBEs and corporate America. So we became a partner with the corporate America to build diverse, resilient supply chain. And so today we're kind of membership organizations. We supported about, we have about 780 national corporate members and hundreds of local corporate members, all together about 1,700 corporate members. And so they provide funding, they provide opportunities, they provide mentoring opportunities with our MBEs and the many things that we partner with them to really grow minority-owned businesses.
1: Now, how does an organization or business join you all's organization, and why should they?
0: Yeah, join? So that's a great question, John. So we serve, we have two main stakeholders. One is corporate America.
1: Okay.
0: So the reason they want to join, number one, they're looking for qualified minority-owned businesses to be included in their supply chain. Okay. And so we're that place because we certify minority-owned businesses. We make sure they're minority-owned and controlled and managed, and therefore they're creating wealth in the community of the color, right? And we work with Corporate America to develop them. If they're not ready today, we want them, help them to get there. Because like, Corporate America's requirements are very rigorous, right? Mm-hmm. Doing business with Dell, for example, it's not an easy thing to do. And then we connect the Corporate America with qualified, we call it MBEs, Minority Business Enterprises. And so so they join. The other reason they join is we created those industry groups where they can share best practice with each other so they can do a better job to include minority businesses in their supply chain. The other thing is sometimes we help them create business cases so they can so they can sell back to the Corporate America why this is very important. So that's one set of stakeholders. Now the second set of stakeholders, minority business enterprises. Okay. And so we serve the certified with us, the MBEs, we call it NMSDC certified MBEs. And why they join us, it's really all about access. They have access to our network. From having access to our network, they have access to opportunities provided to us by Corporate America. They have access to knowledge, like we put together webinars, conference, and a forum, not only at the national level, but all by 23 affiliate councils. They do those programming all year round. And they have access to relationships. So I want to personally invite you to our conference, our annual conference actually happening in October 22nd to 25th. This year, it's in Baltimore. So we move conference to different communities to serve them. So in Baltimore, and there, you know, we connect them to opportunities. And also equally important is the capital. So we have a affiliate called a Business Consortium Fund. So they provide capital to smaller MBEs. And then we recently launched a capital manager program. We bring in large amount of capital, like equity, like, you know, debt and a mezzanine, all sorts of capital to MBEs. So there are many benefits to be part of it. And we have seen these MBEs grow from under a million, the largest one's $19 billion. So we're the growth engine for NMSDC certified MBEs.
1: 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We'll be back with more of our conversation in a moment.
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1: If you're just joining us, I'm Johnny O'Hanson Jr., and you're listening to In Black America from KUT Radio. And we're speaking of Yang McGuire, CEO and President of the National Minority Supplier Development Council. Ms. McGuire, how has the business world changed or adapted since the pandemic?
0: Changed quite a bit. You know, people get more nimble and flexible. And before pandemics, if you tell people that you can't hire remote workforce, they're like, hell no. You need to come to the office. You know, I remember I was working with a mid-sized minority-owned business company. My boss was like, you cannot wear a jean, you have to come to office, right? And so because the pandemic, that the business have adapted, they're now hiring people from around the country. You have access to big pool. And also, I think businesses become more conscientious about sustainability. Because when pandemic happened, like Michael Dell said something in the Twitter, say everybody's the same. Doesn't matter what title, how much money you have, we're all in the same boat. So I think people woke people up, people start to realize that we actually need to drive sustainable growth. We need to pay attention to the social impact, the environmental impact on all of that. There's many things has changed since pandemic happened. The other thing has changed, you have seen, that we realize that when this kind of natural disaster happened, the impact on underprivileged communities like Black community is greater. For example, the racial wealth gap has increased by 70% since the pandemic started, right? So our work is even more important to address these inequity.
1: Now, when you look at the global map, what are some of the untapped potentials that are out there for minority enterprises?
0: Huge. Because, you know, people saying greater than 90% of consumers outside the U.S.
1: Okay.
0: And so if you're not going global, then you're missing a huge chunk of market potential. So when I was with Dell, I was leading the supply diversity initiative for Dell. My platform was about taking MBE, going global to mirror Dell's global sourcing strategy. Because when we buy hundreds of millions and billions and all over the world. And if AMBE only can serve one little geographical location, they may be phased out.
1: Gotcha.
0: Right? So my platform was, hey, let's go global to mirror your corporate customers' global sourcing strategy. Interesting thing is that is so important. I actually took a very active role in NMSDC's Global Link Initiative as a volunteer. And I helped NMSDC to incubate a supplier diversity organization in China. Now we have NMSDC Global Link had five affiliates. You know, we helped create those organizations in foreign countries that wish to emulate our practice to lift underprivileged communities through entrepreneurship, through supply diversity. And earlier this year, I actually brought on a Austinite, Fang Fang, who previously was the CEO of the Greater Austin Asian Chamber of Commerce.
1: Mm-hmm.
0: And so she transitioned and joined us, and now she's leading the global program. We call it a Global Link program. Now she added three more partners to our program. So now we have India, Brazil, and Chile. And Fan and I just took a trip to India. And we had some conversation with underprivileged minority community in India. And interesting things, they have a leader, and he actually was inspired by Martin Luther King. He was inspired by Booker Washington's Black capitalism model. And mm-hmm. and so they have like a called a Dalit community. They're the bottom 25% of the society.
1: Mm-hmm.
0: So he is working to lifting his community through the entrepreneurship and supply diversity. And so we're partnering with him. And so the globalism is very important for our MBEs so they can expand their market potential, but it's also very important for us to help other countries that wish to lift their underserved communities through entrepreneurship and supply diversity.
1: In a different interview that you had, you talk about transformation, technology, data, emerging markets, and economic dynamics. Talk to us about how the transformation of the business world is affecting what you do and what needs to happen for future entrepreneurs.
0: Oh, absolutely. So internally, you know, we're going through the transformation. You know, NMSDC created the first non-governmental third-party certification for businesses, like, you know, MBE. Later on, you have a woman certification, veteran certification, and they kind of learned from us. But that was created 50 years ago before we had a cell phone internet.
1: Mm-hmm.
0: Now, you know, you have a technology-driven solution with AI. And so internally, we're transforming our organization and modernize our certification, which we created gold standard 50 years ago, but we need to evolve and make our operations more efficient and consistent through technology. So we're going through the whole thing, and we had a corporate member did a pro bono study, and we have a whole technology roadmap we're materializing. But for our businesses, they need to pivot.
1: Mm-hmm.
0: And so they need to look at what are the industries of a future and make sure they are pivoting to the industries of a future. You know, if you are in, let's say you you know, sold to automotive industries. You know, you made seats, or you made truck bed, and you made things for engines. And in the future, with electrification, you may not need the parts for engine anymore. Mm-hmm. Now you need to learn how to make batteries. You know, mm-hmm. now you need to learn how to mine cobalt and lithium, and learn how to make a charging station, install them, and service them. So, mm-hmm. so, and the clean energy space, the infrastructure spend, you know, all of those are MBEs really need to understand what are the industries of a future. And AI space, for example, there's mm-hmm. a lot of opportunities. So what we are doing, for example, at the conference, really bring in these industry leaders to talk about what are the opportunities mm-hmm. of a future, and how MBEs, what they need to do to pivot to those industries of future so they're not left behind. So a lot of work that we're doing.
1: I also understand that you all have a African-American Farmers Initiative and the opportunities there. Talk to us about that.
0: Yeah, so what we do is we look at the data and we see issues and we try to solve issues. So the McKinsey and the company published the data saying, look, right now you have 1.4% of farmers are black farmers, mm-hmm. comparing to 14% a century ago. So we're really going a wrong direction. And so we said, what can we do about it? And luckily, fortunately, we have corporate members like Cargill, like Walmart. They're committed mm-hmm. to buy from black farmers, but they need qualified black farmers mm-hmm. to buy from. So we partnered, again, it is a nonprofit and a corporate partnership. So we partnered and created a 12-week a capacity building program. So like, you know, we'll start one cohort and graduate them, and we bring another cohort. We're starting the second cohort. Mm-hmm. So when they graduate, they should be in a much better position to do business with like Walmart and a Cargill. And so there are real economic impact when we do that kind of program.
1: Are there any particular cities around the nation that are ripe for African-American entrepreneurship?
0: I say every city should be ripe for the African-American businesses, right? And it require leaders like us to see this, to develop black businesses as economic development, not as a compliance. If people see this as economic development, every city should be good. But the one city came to my mind right now is Tulsa.
1: Really?
0: And I went to Tulsa, was invited by Rebuild Tulsa and the George Kaiser Foundation. Mm-hmm. It was early this year, maybe late last year. And I heard about the Tulsa race massacre, but I've never really seen like these photos, like mm-hmm. the people in the community talking about it. And then I realized one of my favorite person, black leader, who's on our steering committee, John Rogers, that mm-hmm. his, I think, grandfather had this thriving hotel chain, and it was burned down mm-hmm. to ashes. And so they told me all these stories how Tulsa was the economic center for black community, and because historic systemic racism like burned down. So that gave me inspiration. One day I want to go back to Tulsa to rebuild the Black Wall Street. Mm-hmm. And so to me, like, you know, that came back to my mind is it will be great to build economic center in Tulsa again for the black community.
1: At the end of the day, when do you realize you've had a good day?
0: That I made impact on a minority business. So when a business call me say, hey, I got another contract because I met someone at your conference, or they say I created a new product because your Center of Excellence program, that's a good day. One good day, I started to publish economic impact study because we need to measure economic impact, not just spend, right? How many jobs created and what is economic output and wages and all of that. It's all about job creation. And a good day was this past May, we had our second annual Minority Business Economic Forum. We created a year ago to really learned from the World Economic Forum. I call it Davos for minority-owned businesses. And there we published the data that we actually generated 20% year-over-year growth for NMSDC-certified MBE revenue. Now, that was a good day.
1: Ying McGuire, President and CEO of the National Minority Supplier Development Council, Incorporated. 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Views and opinions expressed on this program are not necessarily those of this station or of the University of Texas at Austin. Until we have the opportunity again for technical producer David Alvarez, I'm Johnny L. Hansen, Jr. Thank you for joining us today. 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
1: We tend to have an idea and want to do the business cards and set up a website right away and then say we're in business, right? And especially with social media, everybody is an influencer type of thing. We don't take enough time to truly understand the problem that we're solving and discovering the customer and to whom we're solving that problem for. All successful businesses solve a void in the marketplace, and we have to understand that. And that's a process of taking the time before you even start writing that business plan. You have to understand and do your customer discovery, problem discovery. Is the problem I think I'm helping with this particular business indeed the problem, and who are my customers?
2: Dr. Tiffany Bussey, founding director of the Morehouse Innovation and Entrepreneurship Center. As director of the Morehouse Innovation and Entrepreneurship Center, Bussey managed planned teams of faculty, staff, and consultants to achieve the goal of the center, which is to assist in the development of minority entrepreneurship through scholarly research, training, and consulting services. She's also an adjunct professor of entrepreneurship at Morehouse College. Under her leadership, this transformational program has been instrumental in generating millions of dollars in revenue for small African-American and underrepresented businesses in Atlanta. I'm Johnny O'Hanson, Jr., and welcome to another edition of In Black America. On this week's program, Morehouse Innovation and Entrepreneurship Center with Dr. Tiffany Bussey. In Black America.
1: Like I mentioned, we started off with primarily work in the DOD Mentor Protege program, and then we had the awesome opportunity to write for a significant grant with J.P. Morgan Chase, who has been one of our early supporters of this work. And at the time, like any small business, we were asked to find something that the market currently wasn't offering. And so we started with helping startup businesses. I would call it industry agnostic. It wasn't focused, but just to help businesses start. At the time in Atlanta, there were very few other organizations focusing on helping Black founders start businesses. So that's where we started in terms of the community work that we were doing. We have evolved. We are now focused on construction as far as the industry pillar. Healthcare is another one for us, and information technology. I would also say that we're currently looking at sustainability and climate change as another focus area, again, given, you know, you're constantly doing that search, that strategic search, where are the gaps in the marketplace, and that's where it's leading us to right now.
2: Dr. Tiffany Bussey has over 20 years' experience in various aspects of business management for corporate, small business, educational, and nonprofit organizations. Formed in 2004 as a unit of Morehouse College, the Innovation and Entrepreneurship Center has continually operated with an internal and external focus to promote innovation and entrepreneurship with people of color. The center's program has changed the lives of generations of families in the community and introduced the possibility of generational wealth where there was none. The secret to their success lies in comprehensive formula they developed, guiding these businesses through every aspect of the process, including securing capital. To date, the center has reached 2,100 students, impacted over 400 small businesses, and created 850 new jobs. Recently, In Black America spoke with founding director Dr. Tiffany Bussey.
1: Oh, wow. That's a really good question. I was born in Belize, Central America, and just had the fortunate time of spending some time there in the last couple of weeks. So grew up in Belize all the way through high school and then came to the United States to attend college. I have gone to the College of St. Elizabeth in New Jersey and had a really awesome experience, started my first year careers in New York, and then kind of moved up the East Coast to Washington, D.C., where I met my husband, and now in Atlanta, Georgia, for the past 32 years.
2: You majored in economics in college?
1: I sure did, and I still believe it's one of the fundamentals that everyone should understand because it tells you so much about how the whole business model and this experience that we're doing with capitalism works. And so, yes, that was my first go-to in understanding this model.
2: Prior to you going to Morehouse, what were your other occupations?
1: Sure. So I think anyone doing economics and really being ambitious, I just knew that I would love Wall Street, and that was my goal. And so, indeed, right after undergrad, I spent a few years with Merrill Lynch, getting my, as they would say, get your teeth into understanding the stock market, but it was not for me. And so I had the most fortunate opportunity of then going to Washington, D.C., and I got the bite the bug at that time with federal contracting, worked for a small 80 company that really showed me how to grow and seeing people that look like me, starting businesses, being part of the 8A program, really doing well, and selling companies and starting companies. And I, from there, I was hooked with small business, truly understanding how to help them grow and scale. Like I shared, I was fortunate enough to then move to Atlanta, Georgia, and could not find work in the federal space. So I'm one of those accidental kind of career person in terms of entrepreneurship. Was not my goal to be in this role of what I call an entrepreneur activator or assisting folks to become entrepreneurs. So I had to become one myself. I started a consulting firm helping people to write grants and understand the federal market space. In my first job, or kind of running with HBCUs, but with Morris Brown College at the time, helping them to organize a contract, not a grant, but a contract that was given to Morris Brown and understanding how that works. And so, as they said, the rest was history. We developed a program around that work at Morris Brown, really helping HBCUs understand how to run a business of doing contract work. I think academic institutions understand how to do grant work very well, but the contract side of things is a little bit different. And we developed a what was then called the Morris Brown Research Institute, and went on to have a body of work. Morris Brown ran into some of the accreditation problems that they had, and we had to find a new home. And so I shopped that. Fortunate for me, I'm in Atlanta that has the largest consortium of HBCUs, and literally across the street went to Spelman, who welcomed me in the program there and was there for quite some time, and then ended up across the street at Morehouse, where I've been for the past 20 years, really running what I would call a business construct of understanding how to help businesses run businesses within the construct of the academic institution.
2: Before we get into the center, I caught the economic bug while in high school, which was an elective. Why do you think economics should be mandatory for our young people today?
1: Sure. So a lot of what we understand, especially from, so economics is split into sort of like two sides of the coin. There's the macro side, which helps you understand the total big picture. How does the economy run? What are the elements that feeds into it to make banking run and to understand the movement of money and interest rates, which drives everything? And then the microeconomic side of things really get to the firm level. How do you run a firm and understand economies of scale and those types of things? And when you look at the basics of running any business, or I would say any transaction, whether it is for starting a business or even running your own household, it comes back to those elements that you get and really discover from a macro and at a micro level in economics. So I do think the basics of understanding how money works, because everything flows from money, is essential. I would definitely encourage anyone to understand, even if it's your own private household, how do I manage that? How do taxation work? Because you are going to pay taxes, and that's the system that everything is based on. So from that perspective, highly, highly encourage it. We're learning more that the earlier students and everyone understand that, the better it is to understand the flow of everything else that runs and making decisions on your career, quite frankly.
2: You started the Innovation and Entrepreneur Center in 2004. Why so?
1: So, like I shared, we had this body of work that was being shopped around, really started from Morris Brown and then ended up at Spelman for a few years. And in that discussion, the work at that time was really centered around HBCU's involvement in federal contracting. I was involved in recruiting faculty members and students to be engaged with federal contract work. And I had a discussion at the time then with the dean of the business school at Morehouse, Dean John Williams, and I shared with him what this work was about. And he said, tell me that again, that you could actually do this work through the institution and have the model, everything above cost, comes back to the institution to run a center that students can then learn how to start businesses. And I guess with his vision, he welcomed it. At the time, Morehouse was considering starting a center focused on students understanding not only how to graduate with a degree, but how do you understand how to start a business, not only look for a job, but create jobs through businesses, right? And as I explained it to Dean Williams at the time, I said, we can actually bring this program over to Morehouse, start a center with no money from the institution, but from the monies that would be created through this program. And he said, makes good business sense to me. And that's how that all started and created at Morehouse. We did contract work through the Department of Defense Mentor Protege Program, where Morehouse and other HBCUs support larger organizations such as your IBMs or your Lockheed in helping them getting small business to become part of their supply chain. We provide that mentoring and part of the, to these what they call protege teams at the time, and through using students and faculty. And that's how that all started and has grown. I am pleased to say that 20 years into this, we have done over $82 million in contract work through the center in helping small businesses grow, touched over 400 small businesses and really helped them to grow and scale and help them create over 850 new jobs. That is significant. That's a goal. That's what we're doing. I like to say the mission is to help start, scale, and grow Black businesses, quite frankly, because of who we are at Morehouse.
2: Are there any particular businesses that you all focus on?
1: So for us, this is our business, right? I usually also start off and say that I am entrepreneurial also because this is my entrepreneurial venture or the team's entrepreneurial venture. And so we learned a lot. Like I mentioned, we started off with primarily work in the DoD Mentor Protege Program. And then we had the awesome opportunity to write for a significant grant with J.P. Morgan Chase, who has been one of our early supporters of this work. And at the time, like any small business, we were asked to find something that the market currently wasn't offering. And so we started with helping startup businesses. I would call it industry agnostic. It wasn't focused, but just to help businesses start. At the time in Atlanta, there were very few other organizations focusing on helping Black founders start businesses. So that's where we started in terms of the community work that we were doing. We have evolved. We are now focused on construction as far as the industry pillar. Healthcare is another one for us, and information technology. I would also say that we're currently looking at sustainability and climate change as another focus area, again, given, you know, you're constantly doing that search, that strategic search, where are the gaps in the marketplace, and that's where it's leading us to right now. I would also share that as we pivot away from startups, we are now fully focused or what we call mid-sized firms, helping firms to really grow and scale. They're generally over $2 million in annual revenues, have been in business about 3 to 5 years. Those are the businesses that we have decided to really focus our energy in helping them grow and scale. A lot of what is said in terms of entrepreneurship as the magic bullet in helping closing the racial wealth gap in this country using entrepreneurship doesn't focus on these mid-sized firms. And what we know from the data is that it's these mid-sized firms that exponentially change that ratio, right? Provide employment, add use capital. Those are the firms. And so that's one of the reasons why we're now focused on that. And of course, on the flip side, we also work with our students. We've stood up a minor in entrepreneurship at Morehouse and really work with our students to understand if they are not entrepreneurs when they leave and graduate, at least they have the fundamentals and what it means to be an entrepreneur later on in their careers.
2: I understand. This is In Black America. We'll be back with more of our conversation in a moment.
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2: If you're just joining us, I'm Johnny O. Hanson, Jr., and you're listening to In Black America from KUT Radio. And we're speaking with Dr. Tiffany Bussey, the founding director of the Morehouse College Innovation and Entrepreneurship Center. Dr. Bussey, what is your definition of a small business?
1: For me, a small business is one that has a particular product or service in mind already. And I will also offer the definition a little bit different as comparing it to a startup. So a startup is one that has an idea, has what we call in academic language a hypothesis. I think this is something I should offer. And they're searching for that business model, searching to find out, is this indeed the product that needs to be there? A small business, however, has already found that. They have that product. I am selling 10 widgets, or I'm selling caps, I'm selling shirts. They have that, and they have opened their business, and they're selling that product, really driving revenue. They have a set business model. They have a revenue structure that they are going at, and they're no longer searching. They may iterate, but they are very much set. So you would see those small businesses open for business, whether it is, and again, the definition in terms of size varies so widely, and John, I will tell you that perhaps it is that wide definition of a small business that perhaps creates some of the issues that we have in even growing them. If you go to the SBA, the Small Business Administration definition of it, it could go anywhere in terms of revenue from $100,000 to well over $100 million in revenue, right? Depending on the classification and what it is that you're selling. So I like to say that it is not what you're selling or the number of revenues or the number of employees that defines a small business, but it is how they're doing it. What is the business model? Have they already found the business model that they are executing? That makes them a small business. If you're still searching, you're probably in a startup stage of a business. I hope that makes sense.
2: It does. Are individuals coming to you prior to starting a business and or they are already in business?
1: As I shared, when we first started, our programs were pretty much focused on startups. So those were those that think they had an idea. I'm exploring this. I want to start this. In the early stages, I would say perhaps the first 10 years of the center's existence. Now, in the past 10 years, we are now fully focused on what we call a cohort model. So it is only at the time of application that we invite folks to engage with us. Very specific to the industry. What we have found, again, because we're intentionally focused on scaling these businesses, is that if we work with what we call opportunity partners, which are usually your large corporations, such as your IBMs, your large general contracting companies, such as Holder or, if we work directly with them to understand what it takes to grow a small business and have them a part of their supply chain, they're partnered with us and we bring companies in specifically that can meet those opportunities. Because for us, our program is focused on access to capital, which is a lot of the big discussion, but the other part of that is access to contracts. You need revenue. If you don't have revenue to grow your company, I don't care how much capital you have, your company will probably fail. And so one of the uniqueness about our program is making sure that we have what we call the three C's, capital, contracts, and connections. And it's that intentionality of working with small to mid-sized companies, what we call mid-sized firms, again, a couple million dollars in revenue, have been in business for a while, they've already gone out of the startup stage, then we intentionally work with them to scale them because those are the kind of companies that will employ others and really move to close this income inequality gap that we have in this country. Now, I will say for our student programs, which is I am also an adjunct faculty at Morehouse and engage in designing those programs, our student comes to us with new ideas. They have a hunch. They may have a product. I'll tell you an example. For example, one that's running a food truck, the only student-run food truck in the country, I believe, but in called Auntie's Spot. We engage with them. We help them write their business plan. We help them find new ways of marketing. They just went through a program that we've had for concessions at the airport. So we love that, and we help our students wherever they're at. Another example of a student sort of early stage example is cartoonists. So we also work with artists. Kamarli just graduated, and he wrote his couple of books, cartoon books and film. And by the way, just won a film award from the Liberian Film Festival. So we're very proud of the work we're doing with both our students and with businesses in the community.
2: Are there any boxes that need to be checked prior to an individual starting a business?
1: Yes. I think that when you start a business, there's both sides to it. There's the technical knowledge. And then there is the what I would call the mindset. We know that there are certain characteristics, if you will, that makes an entrepreneur, that ability to be resilient, that ability to be comfortable with failure, that ability to understand no and still get up every day. One of the things we don't talk about as much, as particularly as it relates to those in our community, is understanding that failure is okay. You know, we still have a very high percentage. 92% of our businesses will still fail within the first 3 years. We know that. But it's that ability to still continue, the ability to assess risk and be able to do it in a very calculated way. And then there's the technical side. We tend to have an idea and want to do the business cards and set up a website right away and then say we're in business, right? And especially with social media, everybody is an influencer type of thing. We don't take enough time to truly understand the problem that we're solving and discovering the customer and to whom we're solving that problem for. All successful businesses solve a void in the marketplace, and we have to understand that. And that's a process of taking the time before you even start writing that business plan. You have to understand and do your customer discovery, problem discovery. Is the problem I think I'm helping with this particular business indeed the problem? And who are my customers? Who is it that I'm going to sell to? You can't have a successful company without customers. And sometimes we forget that. We fall in love with the idea of the business first, and then we kind of try to back into it. And so I would say we really, really have to rethink the way we think about starting businesses. And once we start them, what's the type of research and technical knowledge? Take the time up front to do that work before you start investing other time of, you know, that flashy business card and going around networking and those types of stuff. That will come, but I think that we really do need to spend more time truly understanding what it is and why we are doing it. What's the why? And when you start doing that and truly fall in love with your customers and not the idea, I think we'll see more successful businesses.
2: What makes Atlanta such a hotbed of entrepreneurship and this program?
1: Oh, my goodness. Love it, love it, love it. And thank you for that.
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1: For the recognition, we are the number one urban area in terms of Black businesses. But the other side, John, that we don't talk about much is that 96% of our businesses in Atlanta are what we call solopreneurs. One employee, and that's the founder or the owner. We have to change that. So short answer in terms of what makes Atlanta, I think it's the ecosystem. I think it's the community. I think it's the history that's here. When we look at what makes businesses thrive, it's the whole ecosystem. It is the community. It is the culture. The other C that we need. And it is that spirit of having policies in place. I must say that, yes, we can have all the knowledge and things that, in terms of what we do at Morehouse, but changing of policies and systemic barriers is equally as important as we do this work. And I think with the history of Atlanta being open to encouragement of diversity of thought, of diversity of engagement, and to seeing everyone thrive is an important piece. We also have some wonderful institutions. Of course, I mentioned the largest collaboration of HBCUs, and that is very, very important. A Black middle class that encourages and see each other successful. I think entrepreneurship is not, it's what we call, it's a game sport, right? You need it, and you need individuals. No one, I know we idolize entrepreneurs and individuals, but no one really builds a company or a business by themselves. And so you need that network of support, of collaboration, of both schools, government entities, private entities, and everyone working together. And I think that's some of the magic that we're seeing happening in Atlanta.
2: This past June, you all hosted 100 stakeholders at the 2024 Ascend National Conference. Why the conference and what was accomplished?
1: Thank you. So the Ascend program is one of the programs that I'm so most proud to be a part of. It is a national program that focuses on bringing together a network. I spoke about the importance of that ecosystem. Well, that's exactly what SN is doing. It's building an ecosystem across the country of business schools doing this work, of working with businesses in the community to help scale businesses to close the racial inequality gap. And so Morehouse is fortunate to be a part of that network. The work is led by the University of Washington Foster School of Business. We are also joined this year with Northwestern Kellogg School of Management. And to be a part of that elite group of business schools focused on doing this work is of tremendous pride. We each have a cohort that we run, and Morehouse was privileged to kind of host the conference this year. We're running another Ascend National cohort. Actually, we're currently in recruitment with a residential program at the end of September on the campus of Morehouse. The way the program works is that each business school that is involved kicks off the cohort with in-person residential session at each one of our campuses. So this year we'll have 60 companies going through the program at the same time. And we have what we call an opportunity partner. For us, it's IBM that's working lockstep with us to find these procurement opportunities that these 20 businesses that will be going through our cohort that we'll be aligned to. Again, the access to capital. We have capital providers such as J.P. Morgan Chase that has been very fortunate in sponsoring this program and allows for businesses to be a part of the seven-month program at scholarship, you know, free of charge to them to participate. And so we align them with procurement opportunities with IBM and others so that they can grow and scale. And very, very important to us are the KPIs that really come out of that program. I'll just give you an example. For the past Ascend cohort that we had, in 7 months, we touched 20 companies that really had about $20 million in new contracts just from that 7 months and going through that program. It is very important for us that 150 of those new jobs that were created by the 20 companies in that program, this is the type of KPIs that we're looking for and the success that we're looking for, and that comes out of the Ascend program.
2: As a participant in this ecosystem, have you seen banks be more acceptive to lending money to African-American-owned businesses?
1: Good question, right? There are some that are better than others. And trying to move the needle on that particular issue has been pushing a boulder up the hill, right? I mentioned that this work, a lot of this work has been sponsored by J.P. Morgan Chase, and I have to really applaud them for the work that Chase is doing in leading in that effort, in really trying to change the model in which capital is deployed. I'll also share on a small business case some of the things that we're doing in that area. We are fortunate to be part of a group that has done what we're calling the Atlanta Flex Fund.
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Look like a family reunion in the park. Black look like it's a different world. Sound like a crawfish ball in New Orleans. Black folk joke around like Martin and got paintings from JJ in the living room. It sounds strong. Look like sacrifice. It'd be flowers blooming in the summertime. Black sound like old song. Smell like good food. And it tastes like heart disease. But it feel like maize at Jazz Fest. Black sound like something that hurt, like a hard test. Black sound like skin, like something dark. It look like hair, yeah. Black sound like rough hair and good hair. Look like history, sound spiritual. Black sound like years, like working, like night. Black sound like money. Look like Walmart, like corner stores, like cash register singing. Black sound like 400 years. Smell like Oprah. Impactful like Martin. Look like Cicely Tyson. Sing like Nina. Got an ass like Serena. Feel like broken homes in Section 8. Black smell like crack and collard greens. Sounds motivational. Feels like church. Look like big Sunday hats and ribbons.

Sound like thick plaits swinging and sneaky uncles. Look like Tyler Perry making money. Sound like hating, feel frustrated, don't it? Like they don't get it. Like they won't ever get it, huh? Like push your personal feelings of racial injustice so far underneath the carpet that you trip over your own family history. But I love me some black folk. I love the hair grease and the rental fees. The

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And in a household, you learn about authority, right? 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

watching, and I was like, Lord, what am I going to do? I have all of these responsibilities, all of this going on, and it seems like I'm doing everything I can for you, and everything is just going opposite. Anybody ever been there where it seems like you were doing all you knew to do, and still you took two steps forward and you took five steps back, and you're saying, God, what in the world is going on? And I was sitting in my kitchen, and I didn't understand it. And then these words came. I said, Lord.

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I can never repay you, Lord. I can never repay you, Lord. I can never repay you, Lord.

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He deserves the praise today. Come on, everybody, all over the room, open your mouth and worship Him. 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

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Isaiah says, we have the key of David, the

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We bind the spirit of confusion. We bind the spirit of corruption. And we release God's people from the power of the enemy. For we know that in Him there is life. 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
0: Let's do that.

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And tell the Lord yes.

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0: Hello and welcome to Creative Narrative. My name is Riddell Reddix and you're listening to RDMD2 Radio. Today I have very special guests with me, as I always do. I mean, this show is kind of getting some momentum here, but today I think we're going to hit really an all-time high in terms of momentum. I have two very distinguished gentlemen, one Pastor Billy Riddle and Pastor James Wood. Both of them of Kairos Life, and they're president and vice president of Kairos Life, respectively. Glad to have you guys both on the show today.
1: Pleasure being here.
2: Yeah, it's great to be here.
0: Awesome, awesome. Well, I wanted to really kind of talk more about your background here in the beginning, because I think that, our listening audience wants to know about you. And being that Creative Narrative is a show about small business owners and entrepreneurs, then I would like to have you both kind of share your backgrounds and some of the things that you've done in the past, how you got into small business and how you got into entrepreneurship.
1: Awesome. Awesome. My name is Billy Riddle. I guess I'll go first here. President of Kairos Life. it's an honor, Rodell, to be here with you. Looking forward to this hour here. So yeah, do I have a past? Absolutely. Do I want to bring it all up? Probably not, but I'm going to. Okay. So I started as a very young man into the entrepreneur realm of things at the age of 13 years old. Believe it or not, I actually had about 25 houses that I mowed yards. I would hook the mower back in the day where I just hooked the mower to the back of the bicycle seat and then tie down the weeder and go from home to home to home and begin to create a route at 13 years old. And at a very young age, I realized that if I'm gonna make money, it's up to me, right? And so we just be I began to do that. I went from there, and at the age of 16 years old, I upgraded from doing yards to my dad handed me $5,000. My dad believed in me at 16 years old,
0: That's
1: and
0: amazing.
1: he handed me $5,000, and we had happened to be working with another entrepreneur at the time from our church. And he was doing carpet cleaning and cleaning carpets and houses. And so I went from mowing yards to cleaning carpets and cleaning carpets and houses. And so at 16, and by the time that we were 18 years old, the company had, well, actually, I wasn't even quite 18. So it was a year and a half into the business. And this is where a blessing comes in a disguise. We always don't know what we don't know, right? I was 16, guys, and I didn't realize what IRS was, and I didn't realize what all those things, that went into business. I just knew that I had $5,000, and I bought a carpet cleaning machine, and we started doing ads. And we ended up having like seven or eight technicians by the time I was 17 and a half years old, going out and cleaning carpets. Well, being such a young guy, I was easy to push out, and by the gentleman that brought us into the business together, and it was doing a substantial amount of money at 17 and a half years old. But what I did not know is what I thought that was rude, what I thought that was, I can't believe this guy's just kicking me to the curb, type deal. It was God that had my back the whole time. And God was seeing me through as we were trusting him through the process, the partner at the time, to do all the due diligence in business because I didn't know business. I was 16 years old. And little did I know, like 8 months later, this guy ends up going to jail for not paying anybody anything, taxes, everything, the whole nine yards. And
0: Oh my
1: I look
0: goodness.
1: back now, oh, during the time, a lot of times we as Christians, we think that, oh my gosh, why is God allowing this? And friends, it's not God. Number one, we have free will. It's our choice. It's how we do things in life. And being so young, I'm like, whew, I escaped that one. That was my mindset back then. It wasn't like, I'm like, man, I got away from that. And but we went on in life, and I mean, just fast forward, did a lot of different things. I will take the line where Bill Gates uses this line, go out and start 10 businesses because 9 out of 10 fail. One of them is going to make it, right? And so success doesn't always come in your first adventure or your second or your third. In this case, you guys, I went on and ended up working for somebody for a company that was quite large doing the carpet cleaning. And then we went from there into the ministry. So we served in the ministry for several years, me and my lovely wife, at a very young age with four kids. We had four kids growing up in the ministry. But during that time, I always knew that I was going to get back into business, didn't know what it was going to be. And we end up finding this love, or should I say not we, me. My wife is going to hear this show later. I found this thing called MLM, multi-level marketing, right? Which my wife absolutely hated. Hated the word MLM, direct sales, network marketing. She grew up in a family where her dad was in Amway, which we all know is a big business today, does billions of dollars in sales. But when she saw that I was dabbling into this thing called MLM, she said, that's your thing, not mine. And so, you know, long story short, we end up crushing it. And when I say we, it's hers too, right? Even though she said it was my thing. Definitely she liked the money. And we ended up doing really, really well in direct sales. And so we ran in the direct sales space for about 25 years. But alongside of that, I always had a traditional business, and I always had a business we had guys going out working employees and we still have that to this day. But I can tell you the rewarding thing is this. There were so many times that if I would have listened to fellow men or sisters, brothers in the Lord, that's his name, I'm just throwing it out there, people that were my peers, mentors, if I would have listened to people's naysaying, I never would have been where I'm at today.
0: No.
1: But my source was always in God first. My hope was always in him. My faith was always in him. And I knew that we were going to make it through. And there was many, many times where I thought, man, I don't know how we're going to do it, but God, it's only you. And so fast forwarding up till to in our today, me and my wife took the journey. Me and my wife now, so she's on board with me now, guys. About a year ago, 2 years ago now, we got asked, would you start your own MLM company? We had a gentleman come out, and it was like the ministry all over again for me. I was like running from the Lord, it seemed like, but I was running from the MLM, being an owner of an MLM space. I kept saying no for a year. I said, I am not going to do that. That is a huge responsibility, a lot of liability, And I didn't want to do it. I just

0: And at first, you know, the wife has to be in agreement, right? I mean, that's just biblical.
1: That's right.
0: So in people's subconsciously thing, I'm like, if she's in a disagreement, maybe I can get out of this idea, this thought. But she goes, well, you know, I think it's about time. I'm like, man, she's agreeing with me. You know, you're supposed to be disagreeing right now at this moment. But so, you know, as a man that we are men, you know, we've got to stand up to our word and our idea of thought, you know, now that we have put it out there in the atmosphere, now the thought became things. Mm. Now it became reality. Now it's, you know, spoken. And so December of 2021, we were kicking it around heavy that we might just do this thing. And we end up by January, we discovered a name, what we would want as a name for our direct sales space. And again, the reason why, let me tell you the reason why that we decided to do this. We wanted to be different. Mm-hmm. And a lot of companies, and I hate using these words because a lot of companies use the same words. We wanted to change the game, right? That's a word that's used a lot, and it's but we really wanted to do something different. And it had to be started with a name. And the name that we chose was Kairos Life. And a lot of people on this call that is going to be listening to this, you're not going to, you know, people say, what is Kairos? How do you even pronounce that? I mean, when you see it on a shirt or when you see it even on a website, people say it wrong every single time. I'm guilty. I didn't know what it meant, nor did I know what it, how to say it. But my wife, she said, you know, I was really praying and meditating on the Lord, and Kairos, you know, the meaning of Kairos means it's God's time. Mm. It's God's perfect timing. It's, you know, not worrying about the things in the past, but focusing on the things ahead. It's a Kairos moment. And we couldn't have thought or come up with a better name for something to how we believe that it's change. It's a time of change. And, you know, this was through the middle of the pandemic that this became. And coming out of that, people are looking for change. People are looking for something new. And when I begin to research the word Kairos, you know, what kept coming up through the search was Martin Luther King Jr., a hero of mine and of the world, right? Mm-hmm. And so he used the word Kairos when he was, you know, a lot of people don't know, but he was in jail in Alabama. He wrote the letter, and it became the famous letter when he was in jail, talking about the Kairos moment that he has a dream.
1: Mm-hmm.
0: And
1: that's
0: I
1: right.
0: want more than anything ever than people in America to start dreaming again and having a Kairos moment so that they don't have to settle for less than. Kairos is built upon having more than. Mm-hmm. You can dream again because we're going to have the resources and the ability to educate, not only educate people about their finances, but help them grow their finances. And that is a Kairos moment that we're going to bring to the world. And so that was the name Kairos is powerful to us. And that's just the start of the beginning. But it became an idea in December. And by January, we have the name. And by March, it became a documented business in March of 2022. And we are in soft launch right now with Kairos Life. And one of the things, when I begin to put Kairos together, and why is this important that I have James Wood on here, is because I really didn't want to do Kairos without this gentleman. He's a brother in the Lord. And again, it's funny. It took almost a year. It took me almost a year to get Kairos to admit to come on and do the MLM. But it wasn't the right time. He did come out and speak for us back in July of 2022, just kind of a soft pre-launch of us even doing anything. And we just fell in love with James Wood and what he brings and offers, the integrity, everything about him. We wanted, one of the things when we put Kairos together, me and my wife, is we wanted to find like-minded people. And it's very hard in today's time to find people that have

0: integrity value, and the loyalty value, and first of all, in the Christianity value, right? Mm-hmm. And loving the Lord first. And so I like to say here at Kairos Life, not all of us are the same, but that's okay. With James Wood, I knew that he would bring such an impactful meaning to the word Kairos Life, to the company of Kairos. And it became a reality for us 3.5-4 weeks ago. James answered the call. I like to say the call to come to Kairos Life as our mm-hmm. vice president.
1: That's amazing.
0: I'm going to stop for a bit and let you bring on James on his story with Kairos, and then we'll wrap this up at the end with us. But and there's a lot more I can share, but I tell you, it's just exciting to be here with you, Rodell. We have some history too as well.
1: Absolutely.
0: Love you, brother. Thank you.
1: All right. Vice President James Wood of Kairos Life. That was Pastor Billy Riddle. Man, Billy, I'm telling you, people that are listening to this are just going to really fall out, you know? I mean, because a Kairos moment sometimes hits you really hard, too, you know, emotionally, especially when you start to feel, you know, that passion welling up in you when God is dealing with you that way. You know, yeah. You can kind of feel that. So Vice President James Wood of Kairos Life, please share your story as well.
2: Yeah, absolutely. Well, Rodell, it's great to meet you. And I'm looking forward to getting out there and actually shaking your hand in person. You know, absolutely. Billy, when you were talking, tell them a little bit about your story. I got a little fired up. I almost jumped up and ran around the room a little bit, you know? Billy fires me up. And
1: that's great.
2: I love awesome. Billy and Tori Riddle. Great couple, great family. And obviously, I'm beyond words excited about being a part of the Kairos Life family. Just to share a little bit about my background, and I'll move quick through this, but basically, I'm a kid that grew up in Miami, Florida, and grew up in literal abject poverty. You know, I tell people, I did an interview the other day, and I was sharing with them, you know, a lot of people grew up in tough situations, right?
1: Yes.
2: And one of the things I know is that everyone's situation is personal. And no one person's situation is, you know, worse or whatever. But in my situation, it was pretty tough. You know, I tell people, like, when I try to paint a picture of what it was like, I grew up with no air conditioning, no hot water, holes in the ceiling, wild animals running throughout our house, and they weren't our animals, you know, garbage bags taped over the windows, or I should say what used to be windows. I joke around, but when I was a kid and we wanted to take a warm shower, we would boil a pot of hot water, jump in a cold shower, scoop out the hot water with a Dixie cup, and dump that on your head to take a warm shower. I remember eating the same meal for breakfast, lunch, and dinner. One of the things I joke around about is I tell people, if you ever invite me to your house for dinner and you pull out Spam and eggs, Rodell, I promise you we're fighting. Okay. Mm-hmm. Don't do it. Because I know I don't want to eat that again. Mm-mm. But growing up in that environment, you know, it's easy to get caught up, right? You get caught up in the drugs, the crime, the violence. Literally, it's funny because I was a church going kid. I grew up in the church. I went to the church youth group. But growing up the way that I grew up, it's hard not to get caught up, right? And so as a young kid, I was kicked out of all public schools for fighting. And this is the entire county, Dade County in Miami, Florida. I was kicked out of all public schools for fighting. Always wondering where the next meal's coming from. I had a dozen guns put to my head before my 18th birthday. Needless to say, that was a tough place. Mm-hmm. But the gift that God gave me at a very young age was, in the midst of chaos, I could close my eyes and I could literally go within. I didn't even know I was doing this, Rodell, but I was literally communing with the Father. Mm. And I could go within and I could imagine a better life. I could imagine a different life. And through the power of my imagination, and again, as a kid, I didn't even know I was doing it, but I was literally meeting the Father. And we would go within, and I tell people, together, God and I went from the hood to doing good, you know, and I went on to playing college football and I played professional football and excuse me. And as a freshman in college, someone, this is the funniest story. I don't think I've ever told this. Billy doesn't even know this story. Now you have to picture what I just told you, right? As to how I grew up.
1: Right.
2: So I went from Miami to Indiana to play college football.
1: Oh.
2: I had never seen snow before. When I went to college, hopefully you understand when I just said what I said, we had zero money, right? I joke around with people. Remember the slogan at Kentucky Fried Chicken? It says Kentucky Fried Chicken, it's finger licking good.
1: Mm-hmm. Yep.
2: Well, we were so poor that when we went to Kentucky Fried Chicken, we had to lick other people's fingers. I mean, it was bad, right?
1: Oh my goodness.
2: So get this. That kid I'm telling you about goes off to Indiana. Snow. I was sent to college with an old from Goodwill members only jacket. Billy, do you remember members only jacket?
0: I do.
1: Yeah.
2: That's old. Right? So anyways, here I am in college, and this guy pulls up to the dorm in a blue. I thought it was the coolest car I'd ever seen in my life. Now, you're probably thinking, I'm going to say Mercedes, BMW. No, this poor kid from Miami lost his mind over a Honda Prelude. And I was like, man, a Honda Prelude. And on the front, he had a tag. And it said something like, you know, freedom or born to be rich or some crazy thing. I don't know. And I looked at that car and I said, what does that guy do? Well, he was coming to the dorm to tell some people there, college students, about his network marketing business. I went into the common area of the dorm. I said, who's this dude and what's he talking about? Well, he proceeded to talk about this company. I signed up in the business. I think I even called my mom and said, I need some money for something. Somehow she sent me money and I paid to get in this business. So that was the beginning of my network marketing career. I was 18 years old. So now I'm 52. So 34 years, I have either been a distributor in network marketing or I've been a consultant within the industry. And I've also been like a, I guess you could say an industry speaker, going to companies and doing leadership conversations with their teams, speaking at their conventions. And one of the things I've been really blessed to do over the years is non-denominational church services at business events. We've done those for different companies throughout the industry, which has been a real blessing for me. So I've been around the industry a really long time. We've had what I always tell people, we've ridden the roller coaster like most. You know, we've had that tremendous success to tremendous failure. I love the industry of network marketing because I just love people and I love to see people win. The thing that I connected the most with Billy Riddle and his wife Tori on was I knew from the moment we first spoke, which actually was a couple of years ago and not in relation to Kairos Life. We were introduced by a mutual friend that introduced us, and we just started talking through a Zoom, and we connected, and I knew this guy's the real deal. He's genuine. And I was very transparent with Billy when we started talking about Kairos Life, and I just said, hey, not now. You know, I'm not in the headspace ready to do anything. I said, so let's just keep talking. Let's develop a friendship, and I'll always be here to support you in any way that I can. So long story short, we kept doing that. And eventually, like he said, 3.5 weeks ago, 4 weeks ago, I knew, you know, it's time. So it's time to team up and introduce Kairos Life to the world, because our mission is to help literally, and I'm going to be big here and bold with this mission, but I will say millions of people experience their Kairos moment. So that's what we're doing, and that's what we're excited about.
1: Wow. You know, I can't contain it. That is just... Between the two of you, I mean, I thought I was getting one and I got two. And then now I hear both stories and I'm like, oh my goodness. you know, this is really going to inspire a lot of people, and I'm really happy to have you both on. We talked about something last week, Billy, that I think is just really important with regard to both of you guys' journeys here, and that is the conversation of faith that we had. And I think we want to talk about that at this moment, because you guys have shared so much about your backgrounds and everything like that, that I think it's good to have that faith conversation right now. I mean, how do you both feel about, you know, faith and how it's played a significant role in your journey and in your life?
0: You know, from a very young child, you know, I remember the pastor speaking on as we had a, you know, he got the mustard seed. And if you ever seen the size of a mustard seed,
1: Really
0: I remember
1: small.
0: Him giving an illustration. I remember sitting there at 14. I remember I told the story earlier that I started a lawn business at 13. And I was already had the entrepreneur mindset without knowing what an entrepreneur was. And I just knew that if I can teach that. And so one of my lines that I teach and what I teach people is there's really two types of people that you're going to deal with in life. There's the ones that, you know, they, you know, I like to use this illustration. You know, faith can move a mountain. We all heard that before growing up. If you have a, you know, it's the seed. If you have that much faith as the mustard seed, you can move a mountain.
1: Yes.
0: And the opposite of that faith is fear. And fear builds the mountain. And I would tell people, which one are you? Are you the lady or the gentleman that has the faith of a grain of a mustard seed? Mm-hmm. It don't take much faith, folks. If you're on here and you're listening to this podcast, it doesn't take a whole lot. Pick up a sand, mm-hmm. one little piece of sand. You have that much faith, you can move mountains that are in your way. You can literally find a way to go through the mountain or over the mountain, but you can find a way. And I like to tell you to find somebody that is like-minded that would come along your side with you, like a James Wood in my life, like a Rodell that's in my life, that you can partner up with, you can link up with, and they will help you. Because when you put your faith with their faith, come on, folks, it's bigger than a mustard seed.
1: Mm-hmm.
0: And so when that empowers you, you can do anything. You can become unstoppable. So at a very young age, I adapted that into my life, and I knew that I was going to go places because of that message at 14 years old. Now, was there hills? Were there mountains? Were there collapses? Absolutely. Was there times where I didn't think I was going to go through the mountain or around the mountain or over the mountain? You bet. But I kept holding on to the faith with, you know, that I knew it was going to happen. But let me tell you what people do miss is faith without works is dead.
1: Mm-hmm.
0: And they don't highlight the word work. They want to get it free, or they want to get it without doing the work.
1: Mm-hmm.
0: And we have a preconceived idea in network marketing and MLM. A lot of people, and this is why Kairos Life is different, is we're never going to teach. It's not work. It is work driven. You don't just come into a business and think that money is coming. It is going to take action. It's going to take work. But the good thing about Kairos Life is that we will teach you along the way. And so we will teach that. And we believe we're going to have so many people that we're going to educate through the principles of faith. We're not a company that's going to hide behind the sidelines about who we serve. We serve Almighty God. And we are going to be forefronters of that. If you don't like that, there's another company for you down the road,
1: mm-hmm.
0: right? And so that's just our model. We'll love you and support you no matter where you go. That's a Kairos Life. That's how we are. But so faith has been a big thing in my life. And those two principles is as long as it's I have enough faith, if it's a grain of a mustard seed, I can move a mountain.
1: Mm-hmm.
0: And as long as I don't let fear build the mountain, I'm okay, right? And so today there's people that are going to listen to this, and maybe you've been afraid to start your own business. Maybe you're going to church and you're praying and you've been talking to God. God has never designed us in our DNA to be broke, folks.
1: Nope.
0: He is not. All through his word, you look at Joel. Did he give Joel everything back to him that he got lost and was stolen, was taken away from him? He promised the inheritance back.
1: Mm-hmm.
0: Our God owns everything. He talked right. about the thousand cattle of him. Listen, we are... Our DNA is to the Father and our source is to God. And so we shouldn't be going around saying I'm broke. You should be going around saying I have more than enough. Mm-hmm. I have plenty. I have the faith that it's coming. And so that is the concept of Kairos Life and the teaching of our company, is that we're always going to encourage one another to good works. See, that's another thing in network marketing, is that if you leave our company, we're going to still encourage you to go have good works.
1: Mm-hmm.
0: We're going to lift you up no matter where you're at. We're going to encourage people. And so when we say that we're different, we're different. We talk about faith. I get fired up about faith.
1: Mm-hmm.
0: Because if it wasn't for my faith, I would never be where I'm at today. And Amen. We can talk about all the, you know, look, we're highlighting the moments, guys, right now. But if you knew how much that we have gone through, you know, James talked about a little bit of his past, and I have a similar past. I didn't have holes in the roof, but the house was falling down, right, type deal. If you knew where I came from, when me and my wife first got married, we lived in a single wide trailer. You guys, we were happy every single day, and we found out why. There was a gas leak in the trailer. We thought we were just happy. That's a joke. It's not a joke. It was reality. Yeah, if any of us smoked, we probably would have blew up.
1: Mm-hmm. But,
0: I mean, you know, when you have a gas leak, what I'm telling you is we had moments where you didn't think we had faith by looking at what we had. You would think, oh, well, they didn't have faith. Yeah, we did. But our hope was not in our circumstances. Our hope was in God. Mm. Our hope was not what we looked at or what we touched or what we drove or what we walked into at the end of the day. Our hope and our source is always our Heavenly Father. And we kept, you know, pressing on. You know, Paul talks about pressing towards the mark of the prize of the high calling of Christ Jesus. Mm-hmm. And that is the game plan for us in our business here. And that's what it takes to be an entrepreneur, is being persistent and
1: that's
0: consistent
1: right.
0: along with your faith. So, I could go on and on, brother, and I don't mean to ramble, but
1: every bit of it is good. Every bit of it is good. This
0: yeah.
1: is, I mean, it's almost like a mini sermon going on here right now.
0: well, that's awesome. Well,
1: Pastor James Wood, you know, give us your perspective on faith and how faith has impacted you.
2: Sure. Well, you know, like Billy, it's everything. You know, when you think about faith and you think about the situations that we're talking about in childhood and how you grow up, you know, one of the things I want to say, because when Billy was talking about, he was referring to it, talking about what you're speaking out of your mouth, right?
1: Yeah.
2: The speaking of the word of faith or, and so one of the things I love to share with people is this: every single person can have what they say. The challenge is most people are only talking about what they have. And if all you ever talk about is what you have, then all you'll ever have is what you have. If you want something different, you've got to say something different. See, the Bible talks about seed time and harvest. And one of the things we know, and I shared this recently, is you may not remember the sowing, but you cannot deny the harvest.
1: Mm-hmm.
2: Right. So you may not remember when you were sowing seed living in a single wide trailer.
1: Mm-hmm.
2: Right. You may not remember when you were speaking that word of faith or you were believing for something in your life. But all of a sudden, 2 years later or 3 years later, you're now in a 3-bedroom, 2-bath house, or you go from having to take the bus to buying your first car.
1: Mm-hmm.
2: Right. Or someone gifting you your first car.
1: Mm-hmm.
2: Right.
1: Yes.
2: And it's because you don't necessarily know when you sowed the seed, but it's very important. You can never deny the harvest. Now, here's the key. If you do not like the current harvest that you have, If you want to change your future harvest, mm-hmm. you have to change your present seed. See, one of the famous faith scripture in Hebrews 11, right?
1: Yes.
2: And this is, now I wanted to share that with you. Now I'm going to take you back. Remember when I told you as a child that I could close my eyes and I could go within and use my imagination?
1: Yes.
2: So think about this. Two things I'll share with you. Number one, many people in pulpits, myself included, we say stuff like this from the pulpit, not mm-hmm. really understanding. We assume something in the Bible to only to find out it was not written that way or it doesn't say that. And I'll mm-hmm. give you an example. Mm-hmm. Many preachers, myself included, I've been at fault for this. We say things like this. God created everything out of nothing. Mm-hmm. We hear that and we think, well, that makes sense. But scripture doesn't actually say that. Mm-hmm. It says this. It says God went into the unseen to create the seen. So think about this. If you and I, Riddell, are made in the image and the likeness of our Father, mm-hmm. if he went into the unseen, you have the ability to go into the unseen. What is the unseen? Rodell, close your eyes for a second. You see, I cannot see what you are imagining right now.
1: Mm-hmm.
2: So God literally went into the unseen Faith. And created in the seen.
1: That's right.
2: Listen, yeah. Here's the beauty to this. The seen always bows to the unseen. And your outer world is merely a reflection of your inner world. So if you go to the scripture in Hebrews 11, right, it says, now faith mm-hmm. is the substance of things hoped for, the evidence of things not seen.
1: Mm-hmm.
2: Do you know? I'm going to tell you two things that this blew my mind when I learned this. First of all, understand faith is a right now thing. It's not a tomorrow thing. It's a right now thing. Mm-hmm. Okay. The second thing is when it says, and I'll move quick through this, the word substance there, if you go back and look at its original root, it's literally saying the title deed. It's like if you're given the title to a car or a house, it's yours. You own it.
1: Mm-hmm.
2: Right.
1: Mm-hmm.
2: So now faith is the title deed, the ownership of things hoped for. Well, the hope there, it's not a maybe type of hope. I always tell people it's this type of hope. If you have children and you're taking them to Disney World and you tell them we're going to Disney World, when you are actually pulling into the parking lot and they can see the big ears on Mickey, when you're pulling in and you're going through the booth, getting ready to park, those kids have an expectation. That is what that word means there. When it says hoped for, it's talking about expectation. It's that type of expectation. Mm. Not the expectation that says, I hope this works out. No, it's like that little kid in the back seat going, we are going into Disney. Mm. So think about this. Now faith is the title deed or ownership of the expectation of the things expected, right?
1: Mm-hmm.
2: And then it says for the evidence of things not seen. Well, here's the thing that blew my mind. We, in traditional Christianity, we've been taught faith is the substance of things hoped for, the evidence of things not seen. And we just think, you know, you can't see the house that God has for you, but you can believe by faith that you're going to get the house, right? Mm-hmm. Well, that's true. But how do we make it practical? Well, you practically teach this by understanding that in the actual scripture, in its original text, it doesn't say the evidence of things not seen. It says the evidence of things in the unseen.
1: Mm.
2: So what does that mean? When you closed your eyes earlier?
1: Yeah.
2: If you can go within and imagine that thing you're having faith for, I always tell people, paint the picture of it on your heart, because the Bible refers to the heart hundreds of times, and almost never is it referring to the organ of the heart.
1: Mm-hmm.
2: It's referring to the inner man.
1: Yes.
2: So literally, if you go within and commune with the Father, paint that picture on your heart, and then when you believe that you have it, I always say in a spiritual sense, you already own the home within, then you boldly declare a thing.
1: Mm.
2: right? And so that's what I was sharing. And my journey of faith has been, you know, like most people's journey of faith, you know, it's ups, downs, you learn, you know, it's like trial by error sometimes, because you want to walk by faith and not by sight. But it's hard sometimes. We live in a meritocracy system where everything is earned and mm-hmm. everything is judged by our five senses.
1: Yes.
2: Right. So I think what I would tell people listening is this, you know, one of the philosophies we have is this: you must win the inside game if you're ever going to dominate the outside game. So keep working on winning the inside game and you'll watch how faith comes easy. See, God is not difficult. God's ways are not difficult. God loves us and he doesn't want us to strive or to struggle. When, like Billy said it earlier, we make choices, right? And when we make choices, sometimes they're good and sometimes they're bad and they have consequences. Some of those consequences are beautiful blessings. Some of those consequences we wish we could pull back and change, right?
1: Yes.
2: But at the end of the day, if we can learn to go within and win the inside game, then I believe that we will dominate the outside game.
1: Mm-hmm. That's very powerful. Man, I can't even believe what the audience is going to think about this. I'm just telling you, if you're listening to this right now, President and Pastor Billy Riddle and Vice President and Pastor James Wood, right here from Kairos Life on RDMD2 Radio. This is part of a spiritual entrepreneurship series that I hope really inspires you people who are out there listening to us that are in small business and who are struggling and trying to make it through. Just remember that there's another source that you need to look to, and that's God. So in the final moments, what we want to finish up with is a little bit about Kairos Life. People have been hearing this Kairos Life, and we talked earlier about Kairos Moments and what that means. So let's go into what Kairos, the company, is and finish with that particular segment. Pastor Billy Riddle, you want to start with that, and then we'll finish with Pastor James Wood.
0: Absolutely. So Kairos Life, we are not going to hide that we are an MLM company, and we're not going to hide that it's a direct sales company, and we're not going to hide that it's a MLM, or network marketing. And the reason why I say that, guys, is there's been a movement in the last decade that companies have went on to social media as a platform to say that they're a direct sales, they're not MLM. Mm-hmm. Or they're a first level marketing company and they're not an MLM company. And I just want to be forefront with everybody on this podcast that's listening. We are an MLM company, multi-level marketing, and we're not ashamed to say that, but we are different. And when we mean by different is our corporate down. And I believe that you reflect from the top down, right? Mm-hmm. And as long as that we have our first and our priority straight, that it's God first, family second, and then your business third, right? Mm-hmm. And those are the principles. Let me tell you about a company that is now huge, that is Amway. And a lot of us as kids saw our parents. Maybe Rodell, James, maybe you guys witnessed your parents. Yeah. I witnessed my parents and Shaqley or whatever it was, Shaqley and Amway, the battle of the two, right? And then Avon for the ladies. And so these companies, but I like to refer to Amway is because they're the ones that when you looked at biblical principle, they always led with worship and ministry first.
1: That's right.
0: That's true. And that's what grew Amway to where they're at today. Rich DeVos, the owner that started that, held true to those roots. And where it's at today, I can't tell you what they're like today. I can just tell you that Kairos Life will be a company that will not hide the fact that we are a godly company and that God's first. Mm. And we will walk that out first and foremost. There's been a lot of companies in the last decade or longer that they'll come on the scene and one thing I don't like is when you see people advertise with the fish on their car or their business card or whatever, and then their walk thereafter is different than what we look at somebody. And I can't speak for all of corporate because we don't know who we're going to hire in the future, but as we grow and but we will reflect godly manners in the way that it should be done in the first place. And so Kairos Life is a company that their dream is to literally help and shape people's mindsets. It's a good topic about faith, right? Mm-hmm. Is that I believe that a lot of us have unseen faith, meaning is they don't realize it's even faith. When they're going through high school and you're in that senior year and you're looking at colleges and you're looking at, you know, and you're having that moment, and that, you know, especially the young ladies begin to dream of what their marriage is going to look like. Guys, not so much, you know, maybe some of them, but they start getting this dream and this idea, this picture of what it's going to look like 5 years, 7 years from now. On the unseen is what Pastor James was talking about, is people already do that. Mm-hmm. But what happens is through the process of what we call this thing called life, we lose the focus of our dream. And I'm saying all this to tell you what Kairos Life is. We're going to pull those dreams out of people and say mm-hmm. it's not too late. There's this lovely gentleman named Colonel Sanders at 67 years old, went out and walked out his dream. Mm-hmm. People don't realize that he started at 67 years old.
1: Wow.
0: And so yeah. It's never too late to begin to dream again. I can promise you, most people that I talked to over my career, that they said, Billy, I did have a dream, but that dream is no longer for me. It's not on the table no more. I'm here to tell you, friends, it's mm-hmm. never too late. Your dream is still alive, but somebody needs to help you light the fire again. And that's a Kairos moment that's going to happen in your
1: that's
0: lives.
1: Right. That's
0: so
1: right.
0: With Kairos, we are a full ecosystem that offers the ability to just come into the business and to be able to go to our website, shop, and buy great nutritional products that helps your body. We're all about health and wellness, right? Mm-hmm. Health and wealth. Now, when I say ecosystem, we have great products ranging from collagen. We all know collagen is a hot topic right now. Collagen is huge. Mm-hmm. But we have a liquid collagen, a proprietary formula that was created that is a collagen plus product. Rodel, it does everything. I like to say the word Mac Daddy of all collagens. Mm. And why is that? It's because most collagen, they have one ingredient, and that's the collagen. We have 14 other ingredients that compensate all the collagen, and that really brings that nutrition to your body. And then we have a whole CBD line, THC-free, that you say, well, wait a minute, Pastor, you're a pastor. Yes, I am. And CBD is absolutely wonderful for your body. There is no THC. You're not going to get high. You're never going to fail a drug test. It is great for your body. And there's just a lot going on. I'm not going to spend a long time explaining to you about what it does, but we have that. We have a plant-based enzymes that helps the gut. Let me tell you something. Your gut is your second brain in your body. And if you don't have your gut in check, the rest of your body is going to be out of whack. And so our plant-based enzymes are enriched with amazing products in there. We had a training this morning talking about our enzymes and what they all do for your body. And I can tell you that being a diabetic, and there's a lot of diabetics in the world,
1: yes.
0: The enzymes help me lower my A1C down. And if you need help with that, I'm not telling you it's going to cure you or heal your body, but I'm going to tell you that enzymes help break down your food that you're trying to process in your body, and it turns that food into nutrition, so which is awesome.
1: Mm-hmm.
0: And then we have a trading software that trades the platform and the Forex platform. So that's when we talk about financially. And then we have a Calm Health system that's not medical insurance, but it's a health plans. 66% of America do not have health insurance. That's alarming to me. And Kairos Life brought in the Calm Health to help America stay healthy with that. We have within there, in that program of our Calm Health, You get your free labs done once a year. You get unlimited visits to the virtual primary doctor or physician. Plus, what's really helpful to a lot of people is we have 1,000 prescription drugs, the most common prescription drugs. All you have to do is just pay for shipping, and it comes to your house. So when I mentioned diabetics, a lot of people can't even afford their diabetic medicine. This is all included into that plan. Very, very low cost for what you can get when our Calm Health. And then there's the whole side of the business side where you can come in and, like, you know, I like to use the example of real estate, because people all know that real estate offices, there's a broker with inside the real estate office, and the broker hires these real estate agents, and then the agents split their deal with their broker. And that's how our network marketing, our model works, is that we have people come into our business and they're able to sign in. By the way, we took away all the gotchas that you know, you can come into the business for free and just buy one product. You get a free website, free back office, and you're into business or off to the races, right? And so that is something that we have done at Kairos. And you become your own broker. You become that, and you begin to bring your own agents in underneath you, and you begin to make money without explaining the whole business side of things. Just know that's when we talk about dreaming again. If maybe you wanted to buy a brand new house and it never was possible, we can make that possible. Mm-hmm. My wife always said, money doesn't buy happiness, but being broke doesn't either. And I know what that meant at a very young age. Honey, we're not going to be broke. And because, you know, how many can actually agree with that? I mean, that really is true.
1: That is.
0: Money is not, people say money is the root of all evil. But being broke, you don't have to be broke. Money changes things. Let me tell you. Yeah. Money allows you to have more freedom. Money allows you to bless more people. Money allows you not to worry, not to have stress. And so when we can give the ability to people to be able to come in and make additional $500 all the way up to $1 million+ a year. And let me tell you, friends, that's happening here at Kairos Live. And so and especially for the price to join our company, you get great leadership like Pastor James Wood. He leads the field of all the associates that come in. You get to work with him on a daily basis. We have great systems in place. So it's not like you come into the business for free. You go, what do I get for free? You actually get people to work on your behalf for you. Mm-hmm. You actually get people to help you, motivate you. And that's what I love about Kairos Life, is that we've made it simple. Maybe you have done the MLM business models before and you say, Billy, they don't make much money. Like, you make 10% commission. How would you like to make 50% commission just by signing up and selling a product? Mm-hmm. You don't got to pay for a website. You don't got to pay for shipping, stocking the inventory, nothing like that. You get paid 50%. And that's what we've done here. We kind of changed. When we said we changed the game, we really changed the game at Kairos Life. Amazing products. So much more to come as we just are getting started. So that's what I love about timing. We all have heard that phrase, right? Timing is everything.
1: It is.
0: At the right place at the right time with the right people. Well, I couldn't think of a better three than what's on here today. All Mr. Right. Rodell himself, the host of the show, James Wood, and the rookie Billy Riddle that's talking to you now. And so with that, Rodell, I'm going to turn this back over to you, and maybe James might have some more. Thank you so much.
1: All right, no problem. Pastor James Wood, why don't you close it out with you know, some of the contact information. First of all, your perspective on Kairos Life, of course, and then, you know, some of the information that our users, our listeners can engage with the company directly on, okay?
2: Sure, absolutely. So, you know, it's interesting, like Billy said, we say this a lot on our calls, but we are a company that is vision focused, right? And we want people. I shared the other night on one of our team calls with some of our leaders, I believe, I said, my vision and our vision as a company is I want to be known throughout the industry as that company has the biggest dreamers, right? Mm-hmm. It's like the old story in the Bible of Joseph, right? When he was walking down the street, his brothers said, here cometh that dreamer, right? I want to be like Joseph. I want to be, when I walk down the street and when people on our teams walk down the street, I want them to go, hey, there's those people from Kairos Life, those crazy, excited dreamers. You know, and one of the philosophies that we have adopted is that when the dream is big enough, the facts don't count. I don't care about where you've been from or what you've been through, as long as you know where you're going, right? And so we are constantly talking about the dream, the vision. We're constantly wanting to identify what does a person actually want out of their life, and then how can Kairos come in and help? How can we be a catalyst? You know, how can we literally help this person get from where they are to where they want to be? And that's really who we are, right? We've got great products. We've got amazing services. We're just getting started. The old adage in network marketing that you've probably heard before, if anyone on this call has been in any type of network marketing business, you've heard this. I can tell you at Kairos Life, it is something that we really, truly strive to be. And the saying is this: when you get involved in business, you're in business for yourself, but you're not in business by yourself, because you have a team of people, you have a community that has a vested interest in helping you win, right? And my role as the VP is to make that commitment to the people, right? To be there to truly help support. And what I call, you know, the not just, hey, you know, who are you and can you go out and get people started in a business and blah, blah, blah. Like today, I had a conversation with a lady for probably 30 minutes. And she started talking to me about, oh, I just contacted this person and I sent out information to this person. And I said, wait a minute. I said, I don't even know who you are. Like, we've never actually had a real conversation. Like, I love talking about business, but tell me again, I know you live here. Are you from there originally? Tell me about your life. What do you like to do for fun? What do you, you know, let me know a little bit about you. And then I'm going to share with you a little bit about me, so we can actually connect on a different level, because I want to be able to help you. I want to really be able to help you.
1: Exactly.
2: Not just say a few things that sound really good or slick, but let's get real for a second. Let's get a little deeper than the surface of a business. And I really believe that's who we are, right? Yes. That is who we are. I want to know more about a person and their life. Billy Riddle said something on one of our calls the other night. And you tell me, Riddell, if you've ever been somewhere where an owner, a president of a company, will make this statement. He said to a young lady who's brand new in our business, he said, I really believe that this particular person is going to be a millionaire. Now watch this. That's not the unique part of the conversation. It's what he said after that. He said, I believe that you will be a millionaire in this industry, or, you know, in your life, because I've seen you show up and I've seen you take these certain things, just the way your behaviors, the way you're acting.
1: Yes.
2: He said, and it would be great if it's with Kairos Life. But I want you to know that even if it's not, we at Kairos are going to be celebrating you. Think about that for a second.
1: Yes.
2: See, when you believe your message, when you know who you are, then, yeah, of course, we want people to come to Kairos Life and hit it big in their life and win financially and win in their health. But if you truly care about people and you want to see people experience a Kairos moment, then if that Kairos moment is they come here to learn something, to be fed, and then 6 months later, a year later, 6 years later, they go out there and win big in real estate, that's okay.
1: Yeah.
2: Right. And if you honor that as a company, and we as the corporate team, if we live that, guess what? More than enough people are going to come to Kairos and say, I found my home, and they're going to love it. And you know what's really great is even those people that say, hey, I love Kairos for what I learned and the education and the people I was around, but I hit it big in, you know, this business. Guess what, though? When that person is out there, they're going to still be a part of our family. They're going to still be part of the Kairos community. And we're going to build a community that spans the globe of people helping people how to win and live life at the highest level. So that's who Kairos Life is to me.
1: Wow. That is amazing. I can't even process this all at once. I think I know that we're going to we're going to have to actually give people the meeting dates and things like that. We want people to hop on. Listen, these two pastors have actually really got me on fire. I'm really inspired to actually be a part of this family. And I hope that you guys will join us on the weekly meetings. Now, there is one weekly call that is mainly meant for people that are new to the business. What night is that?
0: James, do you want
2: to? Yeah, so on Tuesdays and Thursday evenings, we okay. do an opportunity overview.
1: Okay.
2: So I'm still new, Billy. So Tuesday night, is that 9 p.m. Eastern?
0: Yep.
2: And then yeah, 8 Central? I'm on Eastern time zone. So yeah, it's 8 o'clock Central,
1: 7 9 o'clock, o'clock Eastern. Right. Yeah, 7 o'clock 7 Mountain. O'clock, yeah. Yep. And then 6 Pacific. So,
2: and then the one on Thursday is actually
0: one hour earlier.
2: So 1 hour earlier.
1: Oh, okay. So the one on Thursday is 8 p.m. Eastern?
0: Yes. Okay. And so all you got to do is go to zoom.us. If you don't have Zoom downloaded, you can go to the zoom.us and just go to where it says look for your meeting, search. Just put in the word Kairos Life, all one word, and that's spelled K-A-I-R-O-Z-L-I-F-E. And you'll get right in.
1: Awesome.
0: We've made it simple for people to find us there. So
1: awesome. That's great. Well, I'm glad to have you guys on to this particular first series on spiritual entrepreneurship. And I think that both of you have exemplified it in more than one way. You've actually edified it to our listening audience, and you actually live it in your lives, in your personal lives, and in business. And that, I think, is the best way. We want God to be a part of all of our lives, right, and our whole life. So I really appreciate the discussion today. This has been the Creative Narrative Show on RDMD2 Radio with Pastor Billy Riddle and Pastor James Wood of Kairos Life. Have a great day.

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Your worship means nothing without a yes. Without obedience, it means nothing. But if you're really gonna tell God yes, come on. Make it personal. Lift your hands. And tell the Lord yes.

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That's crazy.

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He's great and he's greatly to be praised.

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He deserves the praise today. 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

0: Hello and welcome to Creative Narrative. My name is Riddell Reddix and you're listening to RDMD2 Radio. Today I have very special guests with me, as I always do. I mean, this show is kind of getting some momentum here, but today I think we're going to hit really an all-time high in terms of momentum. I have two very distinguished gentlemen, one, Pastor Billy Riddle and Pastor James Wood, both of them of Kairos Life, and they're president and vice president of Kairos Life, respectively. Glad to have you guys both on the show today.
1: Pleasure being here.
2: Yeah, it's great to be here.
0: Awesome, awesome. Well, I wanted to really kind of talk more about your background here in the beginning, because I think that, you know, our listening audience wants to know about you. And being that Creative Narrative is a show about small business owners and entrepreneurs, then I would like to have you both kind of share your backgrounds and some of the things that you've done in the past, how you got into small business and how you got into entrepreneurship.
1: Awesome. Awesome. My name is Billy Riddle. I guess I'll go first here.
0: Yeah.
1: Kairos Life. It's an honor, Rodell, to be here with you. Looking forward to this hour here. So yeah. Do I have a past? Absolutely. Do I want to bring it all up? Probably not, but I'm going to. Okay. So we, you know, I started as a very young man into the entrepreneur realm of things at the age of 13 years old. Believe it or not, I actually had about 25 houses that I mowed yards. I would hook the mower back in the day where I just hooked the mower to the back of the bicycle seat and then tie down the weeder and go from home to home to home and begin to create a route at 13 years old. And I you know, at a very young age, I realized that if I'm going to make money, it's up to me, right? And so we just I began to do that. I went from there, and at the age of 16 years old, I upgraded from doing yards to my dad handing me $5,000. My dad believed in me at 16 years old. And he handed me $5,000, and we had happened to be working with another entrepreneur at the time from our church. And he was doing carpet cleaning and cleaning carpets and houses. And so I went from mowing yards to cleaning carpets and cleaning carpets and houses. And so at 16, and by the time that we were 18 years old, the company had, I wasn't even quite 18. So it was a year and a half into the business. And this is where a blessing comes in a disguise. We always don't know what we don't know, right? Mm-hmm. Yeah, I was 16, right. Guys, and I didn't realize what IRS was, and I didn't realize what all those things, you know, that went into business. I just knew that I had $5,000, and I bought a carpet cleaning machine, and we started doing ads. Wow. And we ended up having like 7 or 8 technicians by the time I was 17 and a half years old going out and cleaning carpets. Well, you know, being such a young guy, I was easy to push out. And by the gentleman that brought us into the business together, and it was doing a substantial amount of money at 17 and a half years old. But what I did not know is what I thought that was rude, what I thought that was, I can't believe this guy's just kicking me to the curb, you know, type deal. It was God that had my back the whole time. And God was seeing me through as we were trusting him through the process, the partner at the time, to do all the due diligence in business, because I didn't know business. I was 16 years old. Yeah. And little did I know, like 8 months later, this guy ends up going to jail for not paying anybody anything, taxes, everything, the whole nine yards. And I look back now, during the time, a lot of times we as Christians, we think that, oh my gosh, why is God allowing this? And friends, it's not God. Number one, we have free will. It's our choice. It's how we do things in life. And being so young, I'm like, whew, I escaped that one. That was my mindset back then. It wasn't like, I'm like, man, I got away from that. But we went on in life, and I mean, just fast forward, did a lot of different things. You know, I will take the line where Bill Gates uses this line, go out and start 10 businesses because 9 out of 10 fail. One of them is going to make it, right? And so success doesn't always come in your first adventure or your second or your third. In this case, you guys, I went on and ended up working for somebody, for a company that was quite large, doing the carpet cleaning. And then we went from there into the ministry. So we served in the ministry for several years, me and my lovely wife, at a very young age, with four kids. We had four kids growing up in the ministry. But during that time, I always knew that I was going to get back into business, didn't know what it was going to be. And we end up finding this love, or should I say not we, me. My wife is going to hear this show later. I found this thing called MLM, multi-level marketing, right? Which my wife absolutely hated. Hated the word MLM, direct sales, network marketing. She grew up in a family where her dad was in Amway, which we all know is a big business today, does billions of dollars in sales. But when she saw that I was dabbling into this thing called MLM, she said, that's your thing, not mine. And so, you know, long story short, we end up crushing it. And when I say we, it's hers too, right? Even though she said it was my thing. Definitely she liked the money. And we ended up doing really, really well in direct sales. And so we ran in the direct sales space for about 25 years. But alongside of that, I always had a traditional business, and I always had a business we had guys going out working employees and we still have that to this day. But I can tell you the rewarding thing is this. There were so many times that if I would have listened to fellow men or sisters, brothers in the Lord, that's his name, I'm just throwing it out there, people that were my peers, mentors, if I would have listened to people's naysaying, I never would have been where I'm at today.
0: No.
1: But my source was always in God first. Mm-hmm. My hope was always in him. My faith was always in him. And I knew that we were going to make it through. And there was many, many times where I thought, man, I don't know how we're going to do it, but God, it's only you. Mm-hmm. And so fast forwarding up till to in our today, me and my wife took the journey. Me and my wife now, so she's on board with me now, guys. Mm-hmm. About a year ago, 2 years ago now, we got asked, would you start your own MLM company? We had a gentleman come out, and it was like the ministry all over again for me. I was like running from the Lord, it seemed like, but I was running from the MLM, being an owner of a MLM space. I kept saying no for a year. I said, I am not going to do that. That is a huge responsibility, a lot of liability. And I didn't want to do it. But we know what happens is when an idea happens, a seed got planted 2 years ago with the idea. It was just an idea. It was just, would you consider doing this? Mm-hmm. And then I began to meditate upon the things of the Lord about doing an MLM. You know, what would you do different? How would you do this if you had it? And it began to meditate, and it became to become more of a talk. And then it was more of like going to my wife going, Tori, I think that we might need to do this. And at first, you know, the wife has to be in agreement, right? I mean, that's just biblical.
0: That's right.
1: So it was a subconsciously thing. I'm like, if she's in a disagreement, maybe I can get out of this idea, this thought. But she goes, well, you know, I think it's about time. I'm like, oh. She's agreeing with me. You know, you're supposed to be disagreeing right now at this moment. But you know, as a man that we are men, you know, we've got to stand up to our word and our idea of thought, you know, now that we have put it out there in the atmosphere. Now the thought became things. Now it became reality. Now it's, you know, spoken. And so December of 2021, we were kicking it around heavy that we might just do this thing. And we end up, by January, we discovered a name, what we would want as a name for our direct sales space. And again, the reason why, let me tell you the reason why that we decided to do this. We wanted to be different. Mm-hmm. And a lot of companies, and I hate using these words because a lot of companies use the same words. We wanted to change the game, right? That's a word that's used a lot, and it's but we really wanted to do something different. And it started with a name. And the name that we chose was Kairos Life. And a lot of people on this call that is going to be listening to this, you're not going to, you know, people say, what is Kairos? How do you even pronounce that? I mean, when you see it on a shirt or when you see it even on a website, people say it wrong every single time. I'm guilty. I didn't know what it meant, nor did I know what it, how to say it. But my wife, she said, you know, I was really praying and meditating on the Lord, and Kairos, you know, the meaning of Kairos means it's God's time. It's God's perfect timing. It's, you know, not worrying about the things in the past, but focusing on the things ahead. It's a Kairos moment. And we couldn't have thought come up with a better name for something to how we believe that it's change. It's a time of change. And, you know, this was through the middle of the pandemic that this became. And coming out of that, people are looking for change. People are looking for something new. And when I begin to research the word Kairos, you know, what kept coming up through the search was Martin Luther King Jr., a hero of mine and of the world, right? Mm-hmm. And so he used the word Kairos when he was, a lot of people don't know, but he was in jail in Alabama. He wrote the letter, and it became the famous letter when he was in jail, talking about the Kairos moment that he has a dream.
0: Mm-hmm.
1: And
0: that's
1: I
0: right.
1: want more than anything ever than people in America to start dreaming again and having a Kairos moment so that they don't have to settle for less than. Kairos is built upon having more than. Mm-hmm. You can dream again because we're going to have the resources and the ability to educate, not only educate people about their finances, but help them grow their finances. And that is a Kairos moment that we're going to bring to the world. And so that was the name Kairos is powerful to us. And that's just the start of the beginning. But it became an idea in December. And by January, we have the name. And by March, it became a documented business in March of 2022. And we are in soft launch right now with Kairos Life. And one of the things when I begin to put Kairos together, and why is this important that I have James Wood on here, is because I really didn't want to do Kairos without this gentleman. He's a brother in the Lord. And again, it's funny. It took almost a year. It took me almost a year to get Kairos to admit to come on and do the MLM. But it wasn't the right time. He did come out and speak for us back in July of 2022, just kind of a soft pre-launch of us even doing anything. And we just fell in love with James Wood and what he brings and offers, the integrity, everything about him. We wanted one of the things when we put Kairos together, me and my wife, is we wanted to find like-minded people. And it's very hard in today's time to find people that have the integrity value and the loyalty value. And first of all, in the Christianity value, right? Mm-hmm. And loving the Lord first. And so I like to say here at Kairos Life, not all of us are the same, but that's okay. With James Wood, I knew that he would bring such an impactful meaning to the word Kairos Life, to the company of Kairos. And it became a reality for us 3.5-4 weeks ago, James answered the call. I like to say the call to come to Kairos Life as our vice president.
0: That's amazing.
1: It's just more. So I'm going to stop for a bit and let you bring it's just more. So I'm going to stop for a bit and let you bring on James on his story with Kairos, and then we'll

0: of feel that. So Vice President James Wood of Cairo Slide, please share your story as well.
1: Yeah, absolutely. Well, Rodell, it's great to meet you. And I'm looking forward to getting out there and actually shaking your hand in person. You know, absolutely. Billy, when you were talking, tell them a little bit about your story. I got a little fired up. I almost jumped up and ran around the room a little bit, you know. Billy fires me up. And
0: that's great.
1: I love Billy and Tori Riddle. Great couple, great family. And obviously, I'm beyond words excited about being a part of the Kairos Life family. Just to share a little bit about my background, and I'll move quick through this, but basically I'm a kid that grew up in Miami, Florida, and grew up in literal abject poverty. You know, I tell people, I did an interview the other day and I was sharing with them, you know, a lot of people grew up in tough situations, right?
0: Yes.
1: And one of the things I know is that everyone's situation is personal. And no one person's situation is, you know, worse or the, whatever. But in my situation, it was pretty tough. You know, I tell people, like, when I try to paint a picture of what it was like, I grew up with no air conditioning, no hot water, holes in the ceiling, wild animals running throughout our house, and they weren't our animals. You know, garbage bags taped over the windows, or I should say what used to be windows. I joke around, but when I was a kid and we wanted to take a warm shower, we would boil a pot of hot water, jump in a cold shower, scoop out the hot water with a Dixie cup, and dump that on your head to take a warm shower. I remember eating the same meal for breakfast, lunch, and dinner. One of the things I joke around about is I tell people, if you ever invite me to your house for dinner and you pull out Spam and eggs, Rodell, I promise you we're fighting. Okay. Mm-hmm. Don't do it. Because I know I don't want to eat that again. Mm-mm. But growing up in that environment, you know, it's easy to get caught up, right? You get caught up in the drugs, the crime, the violence. Literally, it's funny because I was a church-going kid. I grew up in the church. I went to the church youth group. But growing up the way that I grew up, it's hard not to get caught up, right? And so as a young kid, I was kicked out of all public schools for fighting. And this is the entire county, Dade County in Miami, Florida. I was kicked out of all public schools for fighting. Always wondering where the next meal's coming from. I had a dozen guns put to my head before my 18th birthday. Needless to say, that was a tough place. Mm-hmm. But the gift that God gave me at a very young age was, in the midst of chaos, I could close my eyes and I could literally go within. I didn't even know I was doing this, Rodell, but I was literally communing with the Father. And I could go within and I could imagine a better life. I could imagine a different life. And through the power of my imagination, and again, as a kid, I didn't even know I was doing it, but I was literally meeting the Father. And we would go within, and I tell people, together, God and I went from the hood to doing good, you know, and I went on to playing college football and I played professional football. And, excuse me. And as a freshman in college, someone, this is the funniest story. I don't think I've ever told this. Billy doesn't even know this story. Now you have to picture what I just told you, right? As to how I grew up.
0: Right.
1: So I went from Miami to Indiana to play college football. Oh. I had never seen snow before. When I went to college, hopefully you understand when I just say what I said. We had zero money, right? I joke around with people. Remember the slogan at Kentucky Fried Chicken? It says Kentucky Fried Chicken. It's finger licking good.
0: Mm-hmm. Yeah.
1: Well, we were so poor that when we went to Kentucky Fried Chicken, we had to lick other people's fingers. I mean, it was bad, right?
0: Oh my goodness.
1: So get this, that kid I'm telling you about goes off to Indiana. Snow. I was sent to college with an old, from Goodwill, members only jacket. Billy, do you remember members only jacket?
2: I do.
0: Yeah.
1: That's old. So anyways, here I am in college, and this guy pulls up to the dorm in a blue, I thought it was the coolest car I'd ever seen in my life. Now,

0: you're probably thinking, I'm going to say Mercedes, BMW. No, this poor kid from Miami lost his mind over a Honda Prelude. And I was like, man, a Honda Prelude. And on the front, he had a tag. And it said something like, you know, freedom or born to be rich or some crazy thing. I don't know. And I looked at that car and I said, what does that guy do? Well, he was coming to the dorm to tell some people there, college students, about his network marketing business. I went into the common area of the dorm. I said, who's this dude and what's he talking about? Well, he proceeded to talk about this company. I signed up in the business. I think I even called my mom and said, I need some money for something. Somehow she sent me money and I paid to get in this business. So that was the beginning of my network marketing career. I was 18 years old. So now I'm 52. So 34 years, I have either been a distributor in network marketing or I've been a consultant within the industry. And I've also been like a, I guess you could say an industry speaker, going to companies and doing leadership conversations with their teams, speaking at their conventions. And one of the things I've been really blessed to do over the years is non-denominational church services at business events. We've done those for different companies throughout the industry, which has been a real blessing for me. So I've been around the industry a really long time. We've had what I always tell people, we've ridden the roller coaster like most. You know, we've had that tremendous success to tremendous failure. I love the industry of network marketing because I just love people and I love to see people win. The thing that I connected the most with Billy Riddle and his wife, Tori, on was I knew from the moment we first spoke, which actually was a couple of years ago and not in relation to Kairos Life, we were introduced by a mutual friend that introduced us. And we just started talking through a Zoom and we connected. And I knew this guy's the real deal. He's genuine. And I was very transparent with Billy when we started talking about Kairos Life. And I just said, hey, not now. You know, I'm not in the headspace ready to do anything. I said, so let's just keep talking. Let's develop a friendship. And I'll always be here to support you in any way that I can. So long story short, we kept doing that. And eventually, like he said, 3.5 weeks ago, 4 weeks ago, I knew, you know, it's time. So it's time to team up and introduce Kairos Life to the world, because our mission is to help literally, and I'm going to be big here and bold with this mission, but I will say millions of people experience their Kairos moment. So that's what we're doing and that's what we're excited about.
1: Wow. You know, I can't contain it. That is just between the two of you. I mean, I thought I was getting one and I got two. And then now I hear both stories and I'm like, oh my goodness. You know, this is really going to inspire a lot of people, and I'm really happy to have you both on. We talked about something last week, Billy, that I think is just really important with regard to both of you guys' journeys here, and that is the conversation of faith that we had. And I think we want to talk about that at this moment, because you guys have shared so much about your backgrounds and everything like that, then I think it's good to have that faith conversation right now. I mean, how do you both feel about, you know, faith and how it's played a significant role in your journey and in your life?
2: You know, from a very young child, you know, I remember the pastor speaking on, as we had a, you know, he got the mustard seed. And if you ever seen the size of a mustard seed?
1: Yeah, really small.
2: I remember him given an illustration. I remember sitting there at 14. Remember, I told the story earlier that I started a lawn business at 13. And I was already had the entrepreneur mindset without knowing what an entrepreneur was. And I just knew that if I can teach that. And so one of my lines that I teach and what I teach people is there's really two types of people that you're going to deal with in life. There's the ones that, you know, they, you know, I like to use this illustration. you know, faith can move a mountain. We all heard that before growing up. If you have a, you know, it's the seed. If you have that much faith as the mustard seed, you can move a mountain.
1: Yes.
2: And the opposite of that faith is fear. And fear builds the mountain. And I would tell people, which one are you? Are you the lady or the gentleman that has the faith of a grain of a mustard seed? Mm-hmm. It don't take much faith, folks. If you're on here and you're listening to this podcast, it doesn't take a whole lot. Pick up a sand, mm-hmm. one little piece of sand. You have that much faith, you can move mountains that are in your way. You can literally find a way to go through the mountain or over the mountain, but you can find a way. And I like to tell you to find somebody that is like-minded that would come along your side with you, like a James Wood in my life, like a Rodell that's in my life, that you can partner up with, you can link up with, and they will help you. Because when you put your faith with their faith, come on, folks, it's bigger than a mustard seed.
1: Mm-hmm.
2: And so when that empowers you, you can do anything. You can become unstoppable. So at a very young age, I adapted that into my life, and I knew that I was going to go places because of that message at 14 years old. Now, was there hills? Were there mountains? Were there collapses? Absolutely. Was there times where I didn't think I was going to go through the mountain or around the mountain or over the mountain? You bet. But I kept holding on to the faith with, you know, that I knew it was going to happen. But let me tell you what people do miss is faith without works is dead.
1: Mm-hmm.
2: And they don't highlight the word work. They want to get it free, or they want to get it without doing the work.
1: Mm-hmm.
2: And we have a preconceived idea in network marketing and MLM. A lot of people, and this is why Kairos Life is different, is we're never going to teach it's not work. It is work-driven. You don't just come into a business and think that money is coming. It is going to take action. It's going to take work. But the good thing about Kairos Life is that we will teach you along the way. And so we will teach that. And we believe we're going to have so many people that we're going to educate through the principles of faith. We're not a company that's going to hide behind the sidelines about who we serve. We serve Almighty God, and we are going to be forefronters of that. If you don't like that, there's another company for you down the road,
1: mm-hmm.
2: right? And so that's just our motto. We'll love you and support you no matter where you go. That's a Kairos Life. That's how we are. But so faith has been a big thing in my life, and those two principles is – because as long as it's, I have enough faith of a grain of a mustard seed, I can move a mountain.
1: Mm-hmm.
2: And as long as I don't let fear build the mountain, I'm okay, right? And so today there's people that are going to listen to this, and maybe you've been afraid to start your own business. Maybe you're going to church and you're praying and you've been talking to God. God has never designed us in our DNA to be broke, folks.
1: Nope.
2: He has not. All through his word, you look at Joel. Did he give Joel everything back to him that he got lost and was stolen, was taken away from him? He promised the inheritance back.
1: Mm-hmm.
2: Our God owns everything. He talked right. about the thousand cattle of him. Listen, we are, our DNA is to the Father and our source is to God. And so we shouldn't be going around saying I'm broke. You should be going around saying I have more than enough. Mm-hmm. I have plenty. I have the faith that it's coming. And so that is the concept of Kairos Life, and the teaching of our company is that we're always going to encourage one another to good works. See, that's another thing in network marketing is that if you leave our company, we're going to still encourage you to go have good works.
1: Mm-hmm.
2: We're going to lift you up no matter where you're at. We're going to encourage people. And so when we say that we're different, we're different. And so, yeah, we talk about faith. I get fired up about faith
1: mm-hmm.
2: because for my faith, I would never be where I'm at today. And mm-hmm. we can talk about all the, you know, look, we're highlighting the moments, guys, right now. But if you knew how much that we have gone through, you know, James talked about a little bit of his past, and I have a similar past. I didn't have holes in the roof, but the house was falling down, right? Type deal. If you knew where I came from, when me and my wife first got married, we lived in a single wide trailer. You guys, we were happy every single day. Then we found out why. There was a gas leak in the trailer. We thought we were just happy. That's a joke. It's not a joke. It was reality. Yeah, if any of us smoked, we probably would have blew up. But, I mean, you know, when you have a gas leak, we were. What I'm telling you is we had moments where you didn't think we had faith by looking at the outer, by looking at what we had. You would think, oh, well, they didn't have faith. Yeah, we did. But our hope was not in our circumstances. Our hope was in God. Mm. Our hope was not what we looked at or what we touched or what we drove or what we walked into at the end of the day. Our hope and our source is always our Heavenly Father. And we kept, you know, pressing on. You know, Paul talks about pressing towards the mark of the prize of the high calling of Christ Jesus. Mm-hmm. And that is the game plan for us in our business here. And that's what it takes to be an entrepreneur, is being persistent and that's consistent, right, along with your faith. So I could go on and on, brother, and I don't mean to ramble, but
1: just every bit of it is good. Every bit of it is good. This is, I mean, it's almost like a mini sermon going on here right now.
2: well, that's awesome. Well,
1: Pastor James Wood, you know, give us your perspective on faith and how faith has impacted you.
0: Sure. Well, you know, like Billy, it's everything. You know, when you think about faith and you think about the situations that we're talking about in childhood and how you grow up, you know, one of the things I want to say, because when Billy was talking about, he was referring to it, talking about what you're speaking out of your mouth, right? Yeah. The speaking of the word of faith, or and so one of the things I love to share with people is this. Every single person can have what they say. The challenge is most people are only talking about what they have. And if all you ever talk about is what you have, then all you'll ever have is what you have. Okay. If you want something different, you've got to say something different. See, the Bible talks about seed time and harvest. And one of the things we know, and I shared this recently, is you may not remember the sowing, but you cannot deny the harvest, right? So you may not remember when you were sowing seed living in a single wide trailer, right? You may not remember when you were speaking that word of faith or you were believing for something in your life, but all of a sudden 2 years later or 3 years later, you're now in a 3-bedroom, 2-bath house, or you go from having to take the bus to buying your first car, right? Or someone gifting you your first car, right? Yes. And it's because you don't necessarily know when you sowed the seed, but it's very important. You can never deny the harvest. Now, here's the key. If you do not like the current harvest that you have, if you want to change your future harvest, you have to change your present seed. See, one of the famous faith scripture in Hebrews 11, right?
1: Yes.
0: And this is, now I wanted to share that with you. Now I'm going to take you back. Remember what I told you as a child, that I could close my eyes and I could go within and use my imagination?
1: Yes.
0: So think about this. Two things I'll share with you. Number one, many people in pulpits, myself included, we say stuff like this from the pulpit, not really understanding. We assume something in the Bible, to only to find out it was not written that way or it doesn't say that. And I'll give you an example. Many preachers, myself included, I've been at fault for this. We say things like this. God created everything out of nothing. We hear that and we think, well, that makes sense. But scripture doesn't actually say that. It says this. It says God went into the unseen to create the seen. So think about this. If you and I, Riddell, are made in the image and the likeness of our Father, if he went into the unseen, you have the ability to go into the unseen. What is the unseen? Riddell, close your eyes for a second. You see, I cannot see what you are imagining right now. So God literally went into the unseen faith. And created in the scene.
1: That's right.
0: Listen, yeah. Here's the beauty to this. The scene always bows to the unseen. And your outer world is merely a reflection of your inner world. So if you go to the scripture in Hebrews 11, right, it says, now faith is the substance of things hoped for, the evidence of things not seen. Do you know? I'm going to tell you two things that this blew my mind when I learned this. First of all, understand faith is a right now thing. It's not a tomorrow thing. It's a right now thing. Okay. The second thing is when it says, and I'll move quick through this, the word substance there, if you go back and look at its original root, it's literally saying the title deed. It's like if you're given the title to a car or a house, it's yours. You own it. Right. So now faith is the title deed, the ownership of things hoped for. Well, the hope there, it's not a maybe type of hope. I always tell people it's this type of hope. If you have children and you're taking them to Disney World and you tell them we're going to Disney World, when you are actually pulling into the parking lot and they can see the big ears on Mickey, when you're pulling in and you're going through the booth, getting ready to park, those kids have an expectation. That is what that word means there. When it says hoped for, it's talking about expectation. It's that type of expectation. Not the expectation that says, I hope this works out. No, it's like that little kid in the back seat going, we are going into Disney. So think about this. Now faith is the title deed or ownership of the expectation of the things expected, right? And then it says, for the evidence of things not seen. Well, here's the thing that blew my mind. We, in traditional Christianity, we've been taught faith is the substance of things hoped for, the evidence of things not seen. And we just think, you know, you can't see the house that God has for you, but you can believe by faith that you're going to get the house, right? Well, that's true. But how do we make it practical? Well, you practically teach this by understanding that in the actual scripture in its original text, it doesn't say the evidence of things not seen. It says the evidence of things in the unseen. So what does that mean? When you closed your eyes earlier?
1: Yeah.
0: If you can go within and imagine that thing you're having faith for, I always tell people paint the picture of it on your heart, because the Bible refers to the heart hundreds of times, and almost never is it referring to the organ of the heart. It's referring to the inner man.
1: Yes.
0: So literally, if you go within and commune with the Father, paint that picture on your heart, and then when you believe that you have it, I always say in a spiritual sense, you already own the home within, then you boldly declare a thing. Right? And so that's what I was sharing. And my journey of faith has been, you know, like most people's journey of faith, you know, it's ups, downs, you learn, you know, it's like trial by error sometimes, because you want to walk by faith and not by sight. But it's hard sometimes. We live in a meritocracy system where everything is earned and everything is judged by our five senses.
1: Yes.
0: Right. So I think what I would tell people listening is this, you know, one of the philosophies we have is this: you must win the inside game if you're ever going to dominate the outside game. So keep working on winning the inside game, and you'll watch how faith comes easy. See, God is not difficult. God's ways are not difficult. God loves us, and he doesn't want us to strive or to struggle. When, like Billy said it earlier, we make choices, right? And when we make choices, sometimes they're good and sometimes they're bad, and they have consequences. Some of those consequences are beautiful blessings. Some of those consequences we wish we could pull back and change, right?
1: Yes.
0: But at the end of the day, if we can learn to go within and win the inside game, then I believe that we will dominate the outside game.
1: That's very powerful. Man, I can't even believe what the audience is going to think about this. I'm just telling you, if you're listening to this right now, President and Pastor Billy Riddle and Vice President and Pastor James Wood, right here from Kairos Life on RDMD2 Radio. This is part of a spiritual entrepreneurship series that I hope really inspires you people who are out there listening to us that are in small business and who are struggling and trying to make it through, just remember that there's another source that you need to look to, and that's God. So in the final moments, what we want to finish up with is a little bit about Kairos life. People have been hearing this Kairos life, and we talked earlier about Kairos moments and what that means. So let's go into what Kairos, the company, is, and finish with that particular segment. Pastor Billy Riddle, you want to start with that, and then we'll finish with Pastor James Wood.
2: Absolutely. So Kairos Life, we are not going to hide that we are an MLM company, and we're not going to hide that it's a direct sales company, and we're not going to hide that it's a MLM. Our network marketing. And the reason why I say that, guys, is there's been a movement in the last decade that companies have went on to social media as a platform to say that they're a direct sales, they're not MLM, mm-hmm. or they're a first level marketing company, and they're not an MLM company. And I just want to be forefront with everybody on this podcast that's listening. We are an MLM company, multi-level marketing, and we're not ashamed to say that, but we are different. And when we mean by different is our corporate down, and I believe that you reflect from the top down, right? Mm-hmm. And as long as that we have our first and our priority straight, that it's God first, family second, then your business third, right? Mm-hmm. And those are the principles. Let me tell you about a company that is now huge, that is Amway. And a lot of us as kids saw our parents. Maybe mm-hmm. Rodell, James, maybe you guys witnessed your parents. Yeah. I witnessed my parents and Shaqley or whatever it was, yeah. Shaqley and Amway, the battle of the two, right? And yeah. And then Avon for the ladies. And so these companies, but I like to refer to Amway is because they're the ones that when you looked at biblical principle, they always led with worship and ministry first.
1: That's right.
2: That's true. And that's what grew Amway to where they're at today. Rich DeVos, the owner that started that, held true to those roots. And where it's at today, I can't tell you what they're like today. I can just tell you that Kairos Life will be a company that will not hide the fact that we are a godly company and that God's first. Mm. And we will walk that out first and foremost. There's been a lot of companies in the last decade or longer that they'll come on the scene and they'll – one thing I don't like is when you see people advertise with the fish on their car or their business card or – whatever, and then their walk thereafter is different than what we look at somebody. And I can't speak for all of corporate because we don't know who we're going to hire in the future. But mm-hmm. as we grow, but we will reflect godly manners in the way that it should be done in the first place. And so, Kairos Life is a company that their dream is to literally help and shape people's mindsets. It's a good topic about faith, right? Mm-hmm. Is that I believe that a lot of us have unseen faith, meaning is they don't realize it's even faith. When they're going through high school and you're in that senior year and you're looking at colleges and you're looking at, you know, and you're having that moment and that, you know, especially the young ladies begin to dream of what their marriage is going to look like. Guys, not so much, you know, maybe some of them, but they start getting this dream and this idea, this picture of what it's going to look like 5 years, 7 years from now on the unseen is what Pastor James was talking about, is people already do that. Mm-hmm. But what happens is through the process of what we call this thing called life, we lose the focus of our dream. And I'm saying all this to tell you what Kairos Life is. We're going to pull those dreams out of people and say it's not too late. There's this lovely gentleman named Colonel Sanders at 67 years old, went out and walked out his dream. People don't realize that he started at 67 years old.
1: Wow.
2: And so yeah. It's never too late to begin to dream again. I can promise you, most people that I talked to over my career, that they said, Billy, I did have a dream, but that dream is no longer for me. It's not on the table no more. I'm here to tell you, friends, it's never too late. Your dream is still alive, but somebody needs to help you light the fire again, and that's a Kairos moment that's going to happen in your lives.
1: Right.
2: With Kairos, we are a full ecosystem that offers the ability to just come into the business and to be able to go to our website, shop, and buy great nutritional products that helps your body. We're all about health and wellness, right? Mm-hmm. Health and wealth. Now, when I say ecosystem, we have great products ranging from collagen. We all know collagen is a hot topic right now. Collagen is huge. Mm-hmm. But we have a liquid collagen, a proprietary formula that was created that is a collagen plus product. Rodel, it does everything. I like to say the word Mac Daddy of all collagens. Mm. And why is that? It's because most collagen, they have one ingredient, and that's the collagen. We have 14 other ingredients that compensate all the collagen, and that really brings that nutrition to your body. And then we have a whole CBD line, THC-free, that you say, well, wait a minute, Pastor, you're a pastor. Yes, I am. And CBD is absolutely wonderful for your body. There is no THC. You're not going to get high. You're never going to fail a drug test. It is great for your body. And there's just a lot going on. I'm not going to spend a long time explaining to you about what it does, but we have that. We have a plant-based enzymes that helps the gut. Let me tell you something. Your gut is your second brain in your body. And if you don't have your gut in check, the rest of your body is going to be out of whack. And so our plant-based enzymes are enriched with amazing products in there. We had a training this morning talking about our enzymes and what they all do for your body. And I can tell you that being a diabetic, and there's a lot of diabetics in the world,
1: yes.
2: The enzymes help me lower my A1C down. And if you need help with that, I'm not telling you it's going to cure you or heal your body, but I'm going to tell you that enzymes help break down your food that you're trying to process in your body, and it turns that food into nutrition, so which is awesome.
1: Mm-hmm.
2: Then we have a trading software that trades the platform and the Forex platform. So that's when we talk about financially. And then we have a Calm Health system that's not medical insurance, but it's a health plans. 66% of America do not have health insurance. That's alarming to me. And Kairos Life brought in the Calm Health to help America stay healthy with that. We have within there in that program of our Calm Health, you get your free labs done once a year. You get unlimited visits to the virtual primary doctor or physician. Plus, what's really helpful to a lot of people is we have 1,000 prescription drugs, the most common prescription drugs. All you have to do is just pay for shipping, and it comes to your house. So when I mentioned diabetics, a lot of people can't even afford their diabetic medicine. This is all included into that plan. Very, very low cost for what you can get when our Calm Health. And then there's the whole side of the business side where you can come in and, like, you know, I like to use the example of real estate, because people all know that real estate offices, there's a broker with inside the real estate office, and the broker hires these real estate agents, and then the agents split their deal with their broker. And that's how our network marketing, our model works, is that we have people come into our business and they're able to sign in. By the way, we took away all the gotchas that you know, you can come into the business for free and just buy one product. You get a free website, free back office, and you're into business or off to the races, right? That is something that we have done at Kairos. And you become your own broker. You become that, and you begin to bring your own agents in underneath you, and you can begin to make money without explaining the whole business side of things. Just know that's when we talk about dreaming again. If maybe you wanted to buy a brand new house and it never was possible, we can make that possible. My wife always said money doesn't buy happiness, but being broke doesn't either. And and so I know what that meant at a very young age. Honey, we're not going to be broke. And because, you know, how many can actually agree with that? I mean, that really is true.
1: That is.
2: Money is not, people say money is the root of all evil. But being broke, you don't have to be broke. Money changes things. Let me tell you. Yeah. Money allows you to have more freedom. Money allows you to bless more people. Money allows you not to worry, not to have stress. And so when we can give the ability to people to be able to come in and make additional $500 all the way up to $1 million+ a year. And let me tell you, friends, that's happening here at Kairos Live. And so, and especially for the price to join our company, you get great leadership like Pastor James Wood. He leads the field of all the associates that come in. You get to work with him on a daily basis. We have great systems in place. So it's not like you come into the business for free. You go, what do I get for free? You actually get people to work on your behalf for you. Mm-hmm. You actually get people to help you, motivate you. And that's what I love about Kairos Life, is that we've made it simple. Maybe you have done the MLM business models before and you say, Billy, they don't make much money. Like, you make 10% commission. How would you like to make 50% commission just by signing up and selling a product? Mm-hmm. You don't got to pay for a website. You don't got to pay for shipping, stocking the inventory, nothing like that. You get paid 50%. And that's what we've done here. We kind of changed. When we said we changed the game, we really changed the game at Kairos Life. Amazing products, so much more to come as we just are getting started. So that's what I love about timing. We all have heard that phrase, right? Timing is everything.
1: It is.
2: You get the right place at the right time with the right people. Well, I couldn't think of a better three than what's on here today. Rodell himself, the host of the show, James Wood, and the rookie Billy Riddle that's talking to you now. And so with that, Rodell, I'm going to turn this back over to you, and maybe James might have some more. Thank you so much.
1: No problem. Pastor James Wood, why don't you close it out with some of the contact information. First of all, your perspective on Kairos Life, of course, and then, you know, some of the information that our users, our listeners can engage with the company directly on. Okay.
0: Sure. Absolutely. So, you know, it's interesting, like Billy said, we say this a lot on our calls, but we are a company that is vision focused, right? And we want people. I shared the other night on one of our team calls with some of our leaders, I believe, I said, my vision and our vision as a company is I want to be known throughout the industry as that company has the biggest dreamers, right? Mm-hmm. It's like the old story in the Bible of Joseph, right? When he was walking down the street, his brothers said, here cometh that dreamer, mm-hmm. right? I want to be like Joseph. I want to be, when I walk down the street, and when people on our teams walk down the street, I want them to go, hey, there's those people from Kairos Life, those crazy, excited dreamers. Mm-hmm. You know, and one of the philosophies that we have adopted is that when the dream is big enough, the facts don't count. I don't care about where you've been from or what you've been through, as long as you know where you're going, right? Mm-hmm. And so we are constantly talking about the dream, the vision. We're constantly wanting to identify what does a person actually want out of their life? And then how can Kairos come in and help? How can we be a catalyst? You know, how can we literally help this person get from where they are to where they want to be? And that's really who we are, right? We've got great products. We've got amazing services. We're just getting started. Mm-hmm. The old adage in network marketing that you've probably heard before, if anyone on this call has been in any type of network marketing business, you've heard this. I can tell you at Kairos Life, it is something that we really, truly strive to be. And the saying is this: when you get involved in business, you're in business for yourself, but you're not in business by yourself. Mm-hmm. Because you have a team of people, you have a community that has a vested interest in helping you win, right? And my role as the VP is to make that commitment to the people. Right, to be there to truly help support and what I call, you know, the not just, hey, you know, who are you and can you go out and get people started in a business and blah, blah, blah. Like today, I had a conversation with a lady for probably 30 minutes. And she started talking to me about, oh, I just contacted this person and I sent out information to this person. And I said, wait a minute. I said, I don't even know who you are. Like, we've never actually had a real conversation. Like, I love talking about business, but tell me again, I know you live here. Are you from there originally? Tell me about your life. What do you like to do for fun? What do you, you know, let me know a little bit about you. And then I'm going to share with you a little bit about me so we can actually connect on a different level, because I want to be able to help you. I want to really be able to help you.
1: Exactly.
0: Not just say a few things that sound really good or slick, but let's get real for a second. Let's get a little deeper than the surface of a business. And I really believe that's who we are, right? Yes. That is who we are. I want to know more about a person and their life. Billy Riddle said something on one of our calls the other night. And you tell me, Riddell, if you've ever been somewhere where an owner, a president of a company will make this statement. He said to a young lady who's brand new in our business, he said, I really believe that this particular person is going to be a millionaire. Now watch this. That's not the unique part of the conversation. It's what he said after that. He said, I believe that you will be a millionaire in this industry or, you know, in your life. Because I've seen you show up and I've seen you take these certain things, just the way your behaviors, the way you're acting.
1: Yes.
0: He said, and it would be great if it's with Kairos Life. But I want you to know that even if it's not, we at Kairos are going to be celebrating you.
1: Mm.
0: Think about that for a second.
1: Mm-hmm. Yes.
0: See, when you believe your message, when you know who you are, then, yeah, of course, we want people to come to Kairos Life and hit it big in their life and win financially and win in their health. But if you truly care about people, mm-hmm. and you want to see people experience a Kairos moment, then if that Kairos moment is they come here to learn something, to be fed, and then 6 months later, a year later, 6 years later, they go out there and win big in real estate, mm-hmm. that's okay.
1: Yeah.
0: Right? And if yes. you honor that as a company and we as the corporate team, if we live that,
1: mm-hmm.
0: guess what? More than enough people are going to come to Kairos and say, I found my home, and they're going to love it. And you know what's really great is even those people that say, hey, I loved Kairos for what I learned and the education and the people I was around, but I hit it big in, you know, this business. Guess what, though? When that person is out there, they're going to still be a part of our family. They're going to still be part of the Kairos community. And we're going to build a community that spans the globe of people helping people how to win and live life at the highest level. Hmm. So that's who Kairos Life is to me.
1: Wow. That is amazing. I can't even process this all at once. I think I know that we're going to have to actually give people the meeting dates and things like that. We want people to hop on. Listen, these two pastors have actually really got me on fire. I'm really inspired to actually be a part of this family. And I hope that you guys will join us on the weekly meetings. Now, there is one weekly call that is mainly meant for people that are new to the business. What night is that?
2: James, do you want
0: to? Yeah, so on Tuesdays and Thursday evenings, we okay. do an opportunity overview.
1: Okay.
0: So I'm still new, Billy. So Tuesday night, is that 9 p.m. Eastern?
2: Yep.
0: And then yeah, I'm on Eastern time zone. So yeah, it's 8 o'clock Central.
1: 7 o'clock. Eastern. Yeah, 7 o'clock
0: seven
1: Mountain.
0: O'clock, yeah.
1: Yep. And then 6 Pacific. So and
0: then the one on Thursday is actually
2: 1 hour earlier.
0: So 1 hour earlier.
1: Oh, okay. So the one on Thursday is 8 p.m. Eastern.
2: Yes. Okay. And so all you gotta do is go to zoom.us. If you don't have Zoom downloaded, you can go to the zoom.us and just go to where it says look for your meeting, search, just put in the word Kairos Life, all one word, and that's spelled KairosLife, and you'll get right in.
1: Awesome.
2: And so we've made it simple for people to find us there. So
1: Awesome. That's great. Well, I'm glad to have you guys on to this particular first series on spiritual entrepreneurship. And I think that both of you have exemplified it in more than one way. You've actually edified it to our listening audience, and you actually live it in your lives, in your personal lives, and in business. And that, I think, is the best way. We want God to be a part of all of our lives, right, and our whole life. So I really appreciate the discussion today. This has been the Creative Narrative Show on RDMD2 Radio with Pastor Billy Riddle and Pastor James Wood of Kairos Life. 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

All right, you guys. Y'all, I got my friend, my brother, Pastor Michael Lampkin, all the way from St. Louis. We about to go back. We're going to have some church. The song simply says that I won't give up and I won't give in. Now I got to hold on. How many people determined to hold on? All right. Come on, TR, let's sing this.

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0: This time I want y'all to help us do it. 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
1: I am grateful for the things that you have done.
0: Look at him and tell him, yes.

The tempest is raging. Oh, the billows

the sky. Hear the ocean with blackness.

the winds and the waves. Let's go. Shall obey your will. And all you've got to say, Lord Jesus, peace be still.